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1: Yes, sir. How can I help you?
2: I have a reservation for a flight 1053 to Chicago.
1: And your name?
2: Jack Allen.
1: All right, Mr. Allen, can I see some identification, please?
3: Here you go.
1: Has anyone given you anything to carry on board the plane?
2: No.
1: Are you checking any bags this morning?
2: No.
1: Okay, it'll be just a moment, Mr. Allen.
2: Thank you.
4: Mr. Allen?
2: Oh, Eugene, what are you doing here?
4: I came to pick up my luggage. I was put on the wrong flight yesterday. It's supposed to be here this morning, but I see the schedule board says the flight has been delayed.
1: I'm afraid so, sir. Bad weather in Chicago. A storm front blew in last night and shut down the airport there.
4: I see. Well, what are you doing here, Mr. Allen?
1: Here's your ticket, Mr. Allen. Flight 1053, one way to Chicago. Gate 3.
2: Thank you.
4: One way?
2: Goodbye, Eugene.
4: Goodbye? Wait, where are you going?
2: Chicago.
4: Well, I know that, but why? Has something happened?
2: No, not exactly.
4: Well, then what, pray tell, is going on?
2: It's not something I can discuss. Now, please, I have to catch my flight.
4: But, Mr. Allen, I don't want to talk
2: about it, Eugene. It's best if I just leave. Goodbye.
4: But even if you can't talk to me about it, there must be someone you can discuss this with. Tom or Mr. Whitaker. You haven't even seen him yet, have you? Well, talk to Mr. Whitaker.
2: No. Whit is the last person I can talk to.
4: Why?
2: Because the last time Whit and I were together, he told me he never wanted to see me again.
0: Now on the Adventures in Odyssey Club, it's another Knox On.
5: The Tale of the Coin.
6: Hey, look what I got.
7: Oh, that's a beautiful coin. Is it a stater?
6: It is. Well, I found it at the temple.
8: I'm not one to get carried away by emotion, right?
9: Yes, but sweet.
8: We're being called on to take a leap of faith here.
10: We all rush in together, each one takes something, and then rush out together. Any questions?
7: Just one. Why are we doing this?
0: Listen now on the Adventures in Odyssey Club.
4: I can't believe my auricular cavities. Mr. Whitaker told you
2: that he never wanted to see me again. You heard right.
4: But why would he say such a thing?
2: I really can't talk about it, Eugene.
4: It seems to me, Mr. Allen, that if it's driving you away from us, then it must be talked about. Otherwise, many of us will assume that we're the cause of your departure. Myself, Connie, the kids at Wits End. You must understand how we feel. You can understand that, can't you?
2: Yes, I suppose I can. All right. It happened after Jenny died.
4: Jenny, you mean Mr. Whitaker's wife?
2: Yes. Before Whit bought the building that became Whit's End, I came here and took him back home with me.
4: Back home to where?
2: Nebraska. At the time, I was running a place called Emory Orphanage in a little town just outside Omaha.
4: You ran an orphanage? No wonder you handle the youngsters at Whit's End so well.
2: Anyway, I thought getting Whit away from Odyssey and around kids would do him some good. Not to mention take his mind off Jenny.
11: Oh, to have that much energy again, eh, Whit? So, what do you think of our facilities?
12: Oh, they're very nice, Jack.
11: Feel free to wander around if you'd like.
12: Oh, thanks, but I think I'd just like to sit.
11: You know, you were a teacher. I'd love to hear your opinion on our curriculum.
12: Jack, I appreciate what you're trying to do, but I just need a little time, okay?
11: Okay, Whit, okay. Uh-oh, looks like I have a tussle to break up. I'll be right back. Kyle, Evan, there's room in those swings for both of you.
12: Why am I here? I ought to just go.
13: Hey, that's Mr. Chuckleford's place.
9: What?
13: You're sitting in Mr. Chuckleford's place.
12: Oh, well, I'm so sorry. I didn't know. I'll just move.
13: You don't have to move.
12: What?
13: Don't pay attention to Crazy Clara, mister. She thinks her toy rabbit can talk.
14: Just because you can't hear him doesn't mean he can't, Annabella.
13: I can't hear him because I'm not crazy like you are.
14: Crazy.
13: Crazy Clara, Crazy Clara.
14: Stop it, Annabella.
13: Go ahead, mister. Tell her how crazy she is. Tell her.
12: Well, what was that? Well, I said I was sorry, Mr. Chuckleford. I didn't know it was your seat until Clara told me.
14: What?
12: You know, you're very fortunate to have such a good friend as Clara, Mr. Chuckleford. She really looks out for you.
14: He said he knows.
12: Oh, I heard him. I'll move now so you can sit properly, like a white rabbit should.
14: But it's just a stupid toy.
12: What's that, Mr. Chuckleford? Oh, well, I guess because no one has taught Annabella that it's very rude to call people stupid and crazy. Yes, you're right. If she keeps it up, she won't have many friends left. What do you think, Annabella?
14: I think you're both weird. That was great. Thanks, mister.
12: Oh, you're welcome.
14: But Mr. Chuckleford really can't talk, you know.
12: Oh, I know. But I don't think Annabella's too sure anymore.
14: Yeah. Come on, Mr. Chuckleford. Hi, Mr. Allen.
2: Hello, Clara. You two have a good talk?
12: Oh, she's adorable, Jack. How did she end up here?
2: A car accident. About a year ago. Lost both parents.
12: Oh, poor thing.
2: Up to now, she's kept mostly to herself and Mr. Chuckleford.
12: Huh.
2: You're the first adult she's opened up to. She must see something in you she trusts. Why don't you get to know her a little better?
12: Oh, maybe I will.
3: It was clear that Whit was very much taken with Clara, which I thought was wonderful. They were both grieving, and maybe they could help each other get over their loss.
4: And did they?
3: Oh, yes. The two of them became virtually inseparable for the next several weeks. They were best buddies. Whit even took Clara to a local carnival, and then sat up with her all night when she got a tummy ache after he let her eat too many ice cream cones. It was wonderful to see Whit smile and laugh and be happy again for the first time since Jenny died. My little plan was working.
4: The plan?
3: Yes. You see, I wanted them to get close to help each other out of their grief.
4: Ah.
3: So I didn't tell Whit an important bit of information about Clara.
4: Huh?
3: Information that might have prevented what happened next.
12: The evil queen scowled at the woodsman. "Take her into the forest," she said. "And when you're certain you are alone, bid her to kneel and pray. And when she is deep in prayer, fall upon her with your sword. Tonight will be her last night to live." It's okay, Clara.
14: What?
12: It's all right. Nothing happens to Snow White.
14: It doesn't?
12: No. Maybe we should stop for the night, huh?
14: No, please.
12: Oh, but you're looking a little scared. I don't want you to have bad dreams.
14: Bad dreams? Oh, I never worry about bad dreams.
12: Oh, you don't?
14: No, because I have the bestest cure for them ever.
12: Oh, really? What is it?
14: Well, whenever you're in the middle of a dream and you think it'll be bad, you just say really loud, "Go away, bad dream, boom!" And the bad dream will go away and you'll wake up.
12: Go away, bad dream.
14: Boo! Don't forget the boo!
12: Oh, yes. Go away, bad dream, boo!
14: That's it. Now you don't have to worry about bad dreams anymore either.
12: Well, thank you. I'll be sure and try it.
14: It's always worked for me ever since my mommy told me about it.
12: You miss her, don't you?
14: Yeah.
12: I know. It hurts.
14: It doesn't hurt when I'm with you.
12: It doesn't hurt when I'm with you either, sweetheart. Maybe that's the way we can both stop hurting completely.
14: What?
12: Clara, how would you like to come and live with me?
14: Really?
12: Really.
14: Forever and always?
12: Forever and always.
14: Oh, I'd like that very, very much.
12: So would I. Okay, I'll talk to Jack about it tomorrow morning. Well, hello, Annabella Lee. What are you doing here?
13: I'm helping Mr. Allen's secretary. I'm going to be a secretary when I grow up.
12: Oh, and a fine one you'll be, I have no doubt. Is Mr. Allen in his office?
13: Yes, but you can't go in there.
12: Oh, it's all right. Secretaries are supposed to let people see their bosses.
13: That's not what Mr. Allen's secretary said. She said no one's supposed to go in unless it's really important.
12: Oh, this is real important, Annabella. Trust me. Jack?
2: Whit!
12: Oh, Jack, my good friend. I want to adopt Clara.
9: What?
8: Clara?
12: Oh, I'm sorry. I didn't know you had company.
2: Whit, this is Peter and Peggy Portland.
12: Oh, how do you do? Are you here to adopt a child, too?
9: Well,
8: yeah.
2: Yes, they are, Whit. Clara.
12: Well, that's great. What?
2: The Portlands are adopting Clara.
0: Want to contact us about the episodes you're hearing? 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We always love hearing from you.
12: What do you mean the Portlands are adopting Clara, Jack? I just said I wanted to adopt her.
9: You can't.
12: Why can't I? What? Is this some kind of joke?
9: Do we look like we're joking?
2: Now, please, folks.
9: Mr. Allen, we want to see Clara.
12: Well, you can't see her.
9: Mr. Allen!
2: Now, all of you, calm down, please. Peggy, Peter, Whit and I need to talk alone. You'll find Clara in room E7 in the East Wing.
12: Jack!
2: Whit, please.
9: Room E7?
2: Yes, I'll have Annabella take you. Annabella? Where did she go? You just go down the stairs and across the lawn to the east wing. There's a directory at the entrance. It'll show you where to go from there.
9: Thank you, Mr. Allen.
15: Thanks.
12: Jack, what is going on?
2: Whit, you need to calm down.
12: I am calm. I just don't understand what's happening. You're going to let these people take Clara away from me?
2: They're not just taking her away, Whit. They're giving her a home. They're adopting
12: her.
2: They
12: can't adopt her. I'm going to adopt her, and she wants me to.
2: You can't. The adoption papers have already been signed. It's all been arranged.
12: Well, then unarrange it.
2: You don't understand. The Portlands were in the process of adopting Clara long before you got here.
12: What?
2: They signed the adoption papers for Clara 6 months ago. But Clara's parents left her an estate that had to be settled. There was a lot of legal wrangling that prevented the Portlands from taking her home right away, so she stayed here.
12: Let me get this straight. You knew this little girl would be adopted, and you didn't say anything? Why would you do that?
2: I knew how good you are with kids. I mean, you were a teacher, after all, an award-winning teacher. I just thought the two of you could help each other. You were both grieving, and I didn't realize you'd become so close so fast. I obviously misjudged the situation, and I'm sorry.
12: You're sorry? That's all you can say? You're sorry? You used me? And if that wasn't bad enough, you also used a 6-year-old girl?
2: No.
12: You let us get close, grow to love each other, and now you're just going to callously rip us apart?
2: Whit, please.
12: I'm not going to let you, Jack. I'm not going to let you or the Portlands or anybody take Clara away from me, even if I have to go to court to stop it.
4: He said that? He actually said he would take it to court?
2: Yeah.
4: That doesn't sound like Mr. Whittaker at all.
2: Well, that's how he was back then. But what made matters worse was that there was a joker in the deck. Annabella Lee. She overheard me introducing Whit to the Portlands and took it upon herself to tell Clara about it.
14: Okay, Mr. Chuckleford. I packed all your stuff. We'll like living with Mr. Whit.
13: I know a secret about Clara. I know a secret about Clara.
14: Who cares, Annabella?
13: You'll care lots about this secret.
14: No, I won't, because I'm going to a new home.
13: I know, but it's not the one you think it is.
14: What do you mean?
13: You think you're going home with Mr. Whit, but you're really going home with someone else.
14: Who?
13: You remember the man and woman who were here a long time ago and who were looking at you and talking to you?
14: Yeah, but they went away.
13: They're back.
14: No!
13: It's true. I was just at Mr. Allen's office and he told Mr. Whit that they were adopting you.
14: No! Mr. Whit's adopting me! You're lying, Annabella!
13: Oh, yeah? Well, look out the window. Go on, look. See, there's the man and woman right there coming across the lawn to get you.
14: No! It can't be! It can't be!
13: Come on, Clara. You better finish packing.
14: They're coming to take you away.
13: No, I won't go. I won't. I won't go. I won't.
3: Meanwhile, Whit took off down the hall to see Clara himself, with me following close behind.
2: Whit, wait. Be reasonable.
12: Reasonable?
2: Yes, think of the Portlands. Well, how could you be so selfish to want to drag them back into court after all they've been through?
12: All they've been through? Well, what about all I've been through?
2: Oh, I know it's been rough for you. I know you miss Jenny. It's a tragic loss, but you and Jenny had 3 children together. The Portlands can't have any. And now you're trying to take away the one they can have.
12: Oh, so I'm supposed to be the noble one, is that it? And I lose the only woman I've ever loved, and now you want to take Clara from me? And I'm supposed to just bear it in silence? Well, maybe I don't want to be noble. Maybe this time I want what I want.
2: What you want, huh? And what about Clara?
12: She wants it too. I can give her a great life.
2: Oh, I'm sure you can, but can you give her the one that's best for her? Not you, Whit. Not you. Her.
12: Oh, no.
2: You know she belongs in a 2-parent home. She needs a daddy and a mommy. Something you can't give her.
12: I can give her the next best thing.
2: Oh, listen to yourself. You're going against every principle you ever taught. And why? Because it's something you want. Is that what's best for Clara, Whit? Are you really thinking about her? Or just about yourself?
15: Mr. Allen?
2: Peter, Peggy. What is it? What's wrong?
9: We can't find Clara.
2: What?
9: Clara wasn't in her room.
15: Another little girl was there, Annabella. She said Clara had run off.
9: We looked all over for her, but we can't find her. She's run away.
2: Calm down. She can't have gotten far. We'll organize a search.
12: You don't have to do that.
2: What?
12: I said you don't have to do that. I know where she is.

0: Audrey Boo.
1: Clara.
0: Oh, Mr. Wren, they want to take me.
2: Clara.
0: No! Go away, Bedroom Boo! Go away, Bedroom Boo! Go away, Bedroom Boo!
1: Can you give us a few minutes,
0: away,
1: please? Come on, folks.
0: Go
1: Let's
0: away,
1: wait
0: Bedroom
1: out here.
0: Boo. Go away, Bedroom Boo!
1: Clara, I'm sorry, honey, but this dream won't go away.
0: I want to stay with you. I don't want to go with them.
1: I know, honey, but you have to.
0: Why? Don't you love me anymore?
1: Oh, yes. But the truth is, I can't give you what they can give you. A mommy and a daddy.
0: But I don't want a mommy and a daddy. I want you.
1: Oh, Clara, Clara. You have to be brave, sweetheart. You're going to have a wonderful life filled with loving parents and great things. Okay?
0: Okay. I love you, Mr. Wren.
1: I love you too, Clara.
2: Hi, Clara.
0: I'm ready.
3: Let's go get your things, sweetheart.
0: Okay. Bye.
1: Bye.
4: You did the right thing, Whit.
1: This right thing, as you call it, wouldn't have been necessary if you hadn't made it so, Jack.
4: Whit, I...
1: Don't. Don't try to excuse what you've done. I don't know you anymore, Jack. And I don't think I ever want to see you again.
4: That's it, Eugene. That's the story. And that's why I have to leave.
5: But you don't have to leave, Mr. Allen. Now, forgive me for contradicting your conclusions, but it seems you're forgetting some fundamentals. Mr. Whittaker was angry, yes, but with a lot of things. His wife's death, what happened with Clara. Perhaps, in his own way, he was even angry with God. He just directed it all at you. And besides, that was long ago. The Mr. Whittaker I know would be the first to say so.
4: Maybe, but he was right, Eugene.
5: Hmm?
4: I did use him and Clara and cause them pain. When I arrived in town, I was hoping to find Whit to ask his forgiveness, clear the air once and for all. But he'd already left. So I thought the next best thing I could do was stay and help out at Whit's end. Sort of a penance for what I had done.
5: See, but now you can follow through with your original plan. You can clear the air once and for all.
4: And I fully intended to, but in all the hubbub and excitement, I guess I've lost my nerve. It's just better if I leave. Maybe wait for some other time.
6: Good morning, ladies and gentlemen. We'd like to begin pre-boarding of Omega Air Flight 1053, nonstop to Chicago.
4: Oh, that's my flight. I better go.
5: No, Mr. Allen, you can't.
4: Eugene, please, let me leave.
1: Jack!
4: Whit!
5: Mr. Whittaker!
1: I've been looking all over for you. Jason said you were acting strange last night, and when I tried to find you at the hotel, they said you took a cab here.
4: Whit, I have to go.
5: No, Mr. Whittaker!
1: It's all right, Eugene. If he wants to go, we can't stop him.
5: But Mr. Whittaker!
1: Before you leave, though, Jack, I have something to say to you. Hmm? Something I've been wanting to tell you ever since the last time we were together. Now, don't worry, you'll still make your plane.
4: Well, I guess I owe you that. What is it?
1: It's just that... I'm sorry. I apologize from the bottom of my heart.
4: You do? You're apologizing to me?
1: Jack, I know you were only trying to help both me and Clara. And I should have talked to you before I got my wild ideas about adopting her. I wasn't thinking very clearly at the time.
4: Well, I thank you for that, but...
1: Oh, there's more. I received this a few years back. I've been carrying it around in my Bible in the hope that we would see each other again. It's a letter, Jack, from Clara.
4: Oh, my.
1: And there's a picture of her. Huh. She's grown into a beautiful young woman.
4: Oh, yes. Yes, she has.
1: Now, I know you don't have time for the whole thing, but I marked a paragraph I think you need to see. The one that starts here. Thank you for returning my coins.
4: Huh? Thank you for returning my coins. I'm sorry I can't return your ring. I wore it so much it finally broke. It turned my finger green, too. I'm glad you're still being brave and remembering me, even as I remember you. You and Mr. Allen were right for giving me up to the Portlands. They've been everything you said they'd be, a loving and kind mummy and daddy. I couldn't be happier. So if you ever see Mr. Allen again, and he still feels bad, you know what to tell him. What?
1: Go away, bad dream. Boo.
4: Oh. God bless you both for giving me a great start in life.
6: 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We are now boarding Omega Air Flight 1053 nonstop to Chicago. 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
4: That's my flight.
1: Jack. Jack, we both made mistakes back then, but that's in the past. Let's not make another one now. The bad dream is gone. You don't have to go, too. Please stay. Please.
4: Not until you tell me where you buried my shoes.
1: Your shoes?
4: Don't pretend you don't know what I mean. In our fifth grade picnic, we went to the beach and you buried my shoes somewhere in the sand.
1: What? I keep telling you, that wasn't me. That was Laszlo Farnsworth.
4: You and Laszlo were in cahoots.
1: Oh, never.
5: Excuse me?
1: Well, what is it, Eugene?
5: Does this mean you're staying, Mr. Allen?
4: Yes, Eugene. This means I'm staying.
1: Oh, well, don't just stand there. Give me a hug.
5: Hooray!
7: Excuse me, Mr.

I'm glad Whit and Jack are back together again, and that they've forgiven each other for the mistakes they made all those years ago. It's awful to carry around that kind of heartache. That's one of the reasons why forgiveness is so important, and why Jesus commanded us in Luke chapter 6, verses 36 and 37, to be merciful as your Father in heaven is merciful. Forgive and you will be forgiven. And that's all for this time. If you ever want to write to me, I'd love to hear from you. The address is Adventures in Odyssey, Colorado Springs, Colorado, 80995. Or in Canada, write to Box 9800, Vancouver, BC, B6B4G3. And when you do, ask about how you can get your own copy of today's episode. It's called Clara. 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Clara was written and directed by Phil Lawler. Our production engineer was Dave Arnold. Music by John Campbell. And I'm Chris, hoping you'll join us again next time for more Adventures in Odyssey.

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3: Isn't it amazing to think the God who created all of this is also our loving Father?
4: Oh, this reminds me of the hymn our Patch Club is learning. It's all about our Father's amazing creation. This is my Father's world.

0: Thank you for that fine singing, boys and girls. That was our very own Patch the Pirate Club, led by none other than our special guest, Patch the Pirate himself.
1: Thank you for inviting me and my crew to visit, Preacher Parson. We sure have enjoyed being here for the Church in the Wildwood's 25th anniversary Sunday.
0: Let's pause now for a moment of silence in memory of our dear brother and charter member, Captain Catfish Calhoun, the very best riverboat pilot to ever navigate the mighty Mr. Slippy River. 25 years ago, Captain Catfish, rest his soul, donated this very property the Church in the Wildwood stands upon. I only wish he could be here to celebrate with us.
2: Pixie Pirate, what happened to him?
3: I don't know, Peanut.
4: Why don't you ask the lady sitting behind you? The one that's wearing that old wedding dress.
3: Ma'am.
5: Yes, darling?
4: Do you know what happened to Captain Catfish?
5: Oh, honey, Captain Catfish was my beloved, my one and only. But alas, he drowned it on our wedding day, just 1 hour before we was to be married. But I could never love another. That's why people call me the Widow Magnolia. I shall always be his.
4: But why are you wearing your wedding dress?
5: Because it reminds me of my beloved, Captain Catfish Calhoun. You see, Sugar, 25 years ago, Catfish was on the way to our wedding in his riverboat, the Dixie Slipper. The onlyest ones on board with him were his no-good brother, Colonel Cottonmouth, and that snaky lawyer, Moccasin.
4: What happened?
5: Cottonmouth said that Catfish had fallen overboard and drowned beneath the churning waters of the Mr. Slippy. All I have left is my memories and this here wedding dress, and I shall wear it proudly till my dying day.
0: Brethren, before we conclude, please turn to page...
6: Parson, before y'all evacuate the premises, I has an announcement to explanify.
0: Colonel Cottonmouth, this is hardly the time for you...
6: 25 years ago, my brother gave the land to this here church. However, recently, my trustworthy lawyer, Moccasin, done uncovered some evidence that will be of interest to all. The document, please, Moccasin.
7: Yes, boss.
4: Sissy Seagull, that lawyer looks like a sneaky snake.
3: Ew, he sure does, Pee-wee Pirate. He gives me that creepy weepy.
6: I hold in my hand the deed to this here church property. As you can plainly see, this document says that the church property still belongs to Captain Catfish Calhoun, my dear brother, oh rest his soul. And since dear Catfish done departed from the land of the living so sudden-like, according to the law, the church in the Wildwood belongs to the next of kin. I do declare that happens to be me.
5: My Catfish would roll over in his grave. You've got his plantation, his fortune, and his riverboat, the Dixie Slipper. I declare, I never seen a body so full of rascality.
1: Preacher Parson, is there anything I can do to help?
0: I wish there were something,
6: and
0: Captain.
6: And who, sir, may I ask, are you?
1: My name is Patch the Pirate, Colonel.
6: So you are Patch the Pirate. I heard about you, sir, and your fine ship, the Jolly Roger. I tell you what. If you can beat me in a race down the river plumb to the last chance landing, I will allow these good folks to keep their church. In fact, Moccasin, draw me up one of them legal documents to that affection right now.
7: Yes, boss.
6: Moccasin, stick in some of your small print.
7: Yes, boss.
6: Well, what do you say, Captain Patch?
5: That wouldn't be a fair race, Cottonmouth. You the only one who ever navigates that treacherous part of the river.
6: But our plans to even the side. Little Orphan Arnie, come over here, boy.
8: Coming, sir.
6: This is my able young slave, navigator.
8: Hello, Captain Patch. Pleased to meet you.
1: The pleasure is mine, mate. Who's your little sidekick?
8: He's my hound dog puppy, Captain Patch. We go everywhere together. He's my best friend.
9: Oh, look. Pixie, it's a puppy.
4: Nice little doggy.
9: I think he likes me.
3: Does he have a cutesy little name?
8: I call him Baby Blue.
6: Enough talk, boy. Get that mangy critter out of here. In order to even up the side some, I'm sending little Orphan Arnie along with you as your personal guide. I dare say he knows every crook and granny of this here river. Out of the goodness of my heart, I just purchased Arnie at the orphanage last month for 50 cents. And I'm loaning him to you for the duration of the race at absolutely no charge and interest-free. Is the race agreement ready, Moccasin?
7: Yes, boss.
6: Good, Moccasin. Let me read this here fine print. It says if Captain Patch loses the race, he forfeits his ship to the owner of the Dixie Slipper. Good. Well, gentlemen, has we got ourselves a race or not?
0: Captain Patch, I can't ask you and your crew to risk your lives for us. We lost Captain Catfish somewhere in that same stretch of river.
1: Preacher Parson, I thank God for your church, and I'm going to do everything in my power to help. Colonel Cottonmouth, you've got yourself a race.
6: Fine. Mighty fine. Now, if you'll just scrabble your conscription on this here legal document, we'll get on with it.
1: Let's see here. It says if I win the race, these good folks get to keep their church. Where do I sign, Colonel?
6: Right here, below my thumb. Well, gentlemen, it has been a pleasure. I will meet you in the morning at sunrise. Good day to y'all. Come along, Moccasin.
7: Yes, boss.
5: Captain Patch, that conniving old colonel ain't gonna play fair.
1: Don't worry, Widder Magnolia. We've got the Lord on our side.
3: And we're gonna

0: that sunrise, Baby Blue. Isn't it fine sitting here by the river? I sure love you, Baby Blue. I may not have a mom or dad, but I've got you. And we'll always be together.
1: Little Orphan Arnie, it's time for the race. Now listen here. If we get on toward the end of this here race and that Goody Two-Shoes pirate's anywhere near my riverboat, I want you to drop his anchor and stop and aid him.
0: But that's cheating. Besides, think what they do to me.
1: Why, son, I wouldn't let them hurt you none. If and you have to drop the anchor, just jump overboard, and I'll be right there to pick you up. Trust me, boy. Trust me.
0: What are you doing? No, you can't have Baby Blue.
1: Give me that vomit, you little rapscallion.
0: No, he's mine. He's mine. Give him back.
1: Nope, I ain't giving him back. And if you ever want to see this hound alive again, you best make sure I win the race.
0: Please, Colonel!
1: Trust me, boy. Trust me.
2: Pixie, Pee-wee, Sissy, Peanut, hurry up and climb aboard.
3: 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The whole church has come to see us off.
4: 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I wouldn't miss a chance to beat Cottonmouth for anything.
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2: It's going to be dangerous, Skeeter. Are you sure that you and the rest of the crew really want to come?
5: We've decided, Captain. We want to learn to trust the Lord just like you.
1: Come on, y'all. With the join and let's get on with this here race.
2: Preacher, before we start, why don't you lead us in prayer?
6: Dear Lord, give us the victory. 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

0: At the sound of the cannon, let this here race commence. On your mark, get set.
1: He's pointing that cannon at us.
0: Go!
1: Watch out!
2: Duck! Duck!
3: That wasn't a duck. That was a cannonball.
1: Hoo-wee! That was close.
0: So long, Captain Patsy.
4: The Jolly Roger isn't moving.
5: The rope is still tied to the dock.
4: But I untied it myself.
1: That Cottonmouth must have tied it back when we weren't looking.
0: See y'all when you get to the finish line at Last Chance Landing.
4: Quick, Sissy. Fly over there and untie the rope.
6: Aye, aye, Captain.
1: She got it, Captain Pat.
7: Oh, wouldn't you know it? We've lost this race already. We'll never catch up now.
1: Oh, yes, we will.
7: But how?
1: We'll catch up the same way that we're supposed to grow in our Christian lives, little by little.

0: a fork in the river.
1: I wonder which way to go.
2: It looks like the main part of the river goes to the right.
0: Wait, look over there.
3: I see it too, Peanut. It's a sign on the riverbank that says, River Race, this here way. Trust me.
4: And the arrow points to the left.
2: Arnie, which way should we go?
1: Let's see.
5: And remember your dog, boy.
1: Well, I guess we better follow the sign.
2: Thank you, mate. Full left rudder, Pee-wee.
0: Aye, Captain.
4: This sure doesn't look like the right way.
3: Look at all those hangy-looking vines growing up all ever which-a-ways.
1: Those are called kudzu vines, Sissy. They grow all over everything.
6: This sure doesn't look like a river anymore.
7: You got your guitar, Cooter Turtle?
8: Sure do, Fellin' Frog. No critter hunter's gonna put me in a pot of turtle soup without a fight. You got your banjo?
7: Yep, and here they come. Let's attackinate them.
8: Charge! I'm gonna get me one.
1: Watch out! Here comes a giant turtle and a bullfrog swinging on a kudzu vine.
0: Ow! That turtle hit me with his guitar!
8: Sure is fun, Fallon. Beat on one with your banjo.
4: That frog is gonna hit me.
8: Knock him out, Fallon.
4: Ouch, that banjo hurts.
7: That'll learn you a ferocious critter hunter.
2: Critter hunter? Who do you think we are?
8: Come on now. Don't go playing a fool with us. We didn't come over with Leviticus on the ark. We done found out that all you was after is frog legs and turtle soup.
7: Yeah. Colonel Cottonmouth and Moccasin came by and spilled the beans all over y'all, you ruthless critter hunters.
6: I told y'all that Cottonmouth wasn't gonna play fair.
7: What you mean, ma'am?
6: We ain't critter hunters. We is in a race against Colonel Cottonmouth.
4: And if we don't win this race, the Colonel is going to take away our church.
7: Well, that rascal.
8: I think we done been had, Fallon.
7: How about if we show them our secret shortcut out of Kudzu Bayou?
8: Yeah, it goes straight through Strawberry Swamp. We call it our Strawberry Shortcut.
7: Cuda, let's help them win this race.
8: Okay, Fallon, and I can sing my song, too.
9: Good idea. Let me tune up a little.
8: Give me a chance to tune up a little, too.
6: Well, you play a right mean guitar there, Cuda.
8: Yep. My daddy taught me every twang he knows.
9: Just follow my lead. I'll approach the bass.
8: All right. Oh, that bass sounds mighty fine.

0: That's a hoppin' good little ditty.
1: What's wrong, Arnie? You look kinda sad.
2: Oh, it's just that Carl Cottonmouth took... Oh, never mind. Nothing ever goes right for me.
1: You've had to face some mighty hard times, haven't you?
2: I guess so. It's sure been hard growing up in the orphanage. I'd sure love to have a mom and dad and a real family like other kids.
1: We'll be your family, Arnie.
2: You will?
1: Sure.
2: Then I can become a pirate, too?
1: It's not quite that easy, but you can be one of my sailors.
2: Well, how did you become a pirate?
1: Several years ago, I went to the eye doctor, and during the checkup, the doctor saw something inside my left eye.
2: What was it?
1: He wasn't exactly sure, so he sent me to the hospital for an operation.
2: What happened?
1: When I came out of surgery, the doctor told me he had found cancer inside my left eye.
2: Really?
1: Yes, and he also told me that because of the cancer, he'd had to remove my left eye.
2: That's terrible.
1: No, Arnie, the Lord was very good to me. You see, when I woke up from surgery, the doctor told me I was going to get to wear a pirate patch. In fact, the doctors and nurses kidded me about being a pirate. And when I got well enough to go back to church, all the kids nicknamed me Patch the Pirate.
2: Maybe I will just be a sailor. I don't think I'd be able to stand it if something like that happened to me.
1: But you've never trusted Jesus Christ as your Savior, have you, Arnie?
2: I don't think so, Captain.
1: When Jesus is your Savior, and you love Him with all your heart, He can make even the worst circumstances work together for good. That's why I wrote the song Rejoice in the Lord, to tell how God took something that looked like it was going to be a tragedy and turned it into one of the greatest blessings of my life.

0: it like living with Colonel Cottonmouth?
1: It ain't no fun, unless you like being bossed around all the time. But Colonel says he can't help it, because he's got royalty in his blood.
0: You're kidding.
1: That's what he told me. It's got something to do with his blue jeans.
0: Blue jeans?
1: Yep. He told me he got them from his great-grand cousin Napoleon, the same one that came over with Washington on the Mayflower.
0: Wow.
1: In fact, the colonel told me that if he didn't feel so obligated to stay here and look after all his brother's money, he'd go be the king of England right now.
0: Well, I never.
1: That's what I'm gonna be when I grow up.
0: What?
1: Oh, a king or a prince or somebody great like that. Then I can boss everybody around, too. What do you want to be when you grow up, Skeeter?
0: I want to be a servant.
1: A servant? Why?
0: Because the Bible says if you want to be great in God's kingdom, first of all, you've got to be a servant.

0: Wowee, it's sure getting foggy. I can hardly see the river.
1: Everything looks kind of spooky.
2: It's been a long day, y'all.
3: Captain, look up ahead.
4: I see light.
1: It must be the Dixie Slipper.
5: And we is a gaining on it.
6: Oh, I knew we could do it.
2: We're going to get to keep our church yet, y'all.
7: We'll just follow their lights. According to my map, we ought to be able to catch up with them as we sail past, Big Toe Island?
6: Big Toe Island? Oh, no!
1: What's wrong with Cooter?
5: Ain't y'all never heard about the legend of Big Toe?

Mississippi River, there's an island small that's haunted by a creature over 9 foot tall. He's ugly and he's meaner than a thousand snakes. When his name is just a whisper, everybody shakes. Big Toe. Big Bad Toe. He jumps over mountains. He swings from the trees. He snaps.

0: What's he look like?
1: He's got a big purple tail with a yellow light on the end of it.
0: No!
2: And one giant red eyeball on the top of his head.
0: No, Mom!
2: And 82 gigantic orange teeth that glow in the dark.
3: Dixie, save it!
4: Hey, where'd the Dixie Slipper go?
0: Colonel Cottonmouth must have turned off her lights.
5: That's strange. Wonder why he did that.
6: Well, hello, neighbors. Mind if I crash the party?
7: He's going to ram into the side of the Jolly Roger!
8: Quick, Pee-wee. Full right rudder. Head for the side of the river.
9: Aye, aye, sir.
0: He missed us.
3: Wow, that was close.
9: Captain, I'm turning the wheel, but it's not doing any good.
2: We must be caught in some kind of current.
6: That's right, friends. You all are caught in big toe undertow now. This is the end of the line for y'all. Give Big Toe my regards, you hear?
0: We're headed straight for Big Toe Island.
5: Mama, help me!
8: Somebody help! Quick, mates, get below. Sounds like we might be in for some trouble.
2: He's in the bushes.
0: He's on the beach.
3: Is my hair washed yet?
2: He's on the deck.
0: He's opening the hatch.
5: Oh, my toe, my poor toe. Has anyone got anything for my toe? It hurts so bad.
10: Huh, he ain't near as big as I was expecting.
0: But look at his poor swollen toe.
3: It must be at least 100 times its normal size.
5: Please have pity on me. Has anyone got any streptomycin or any extra strength Tylenol? My toes are killing me.
7: Oh, you poor thing.
9: Where's his orange teeth?
5: Oh, my toe. This pain is driving me crazy. I feel like tearing this ship apart.
7: Peanut Dumpling, grab me that little brown bottle out of my picnic basket, please.
3: Yes, Widow Magnolia.
7: Mr. Big Toe, come over here, darling.
5: Oh, please, ma'am. I gotta have some relief. I'm ready to go distracted. Oh.
7: Now, don't you worry none. I'll have you all fixed up in just a jiffy. Just put your big toe up here in my lap, and let's see if mortification done set in yet.
5: Yes'm.
7: What are these two little holes doing here on top of your big toe?
5: I don't rightly know, ma'am. Don't everybody have toe holes?
7: Not regular folk. Well, I'll just pour some of my homemade elixir in one of these little old holes, and we'll see if it helps any. Are you ready? Here goes, darling.
5: It feels hot as fire. Oh, it feels cold as Alaska. Oh, my, it feels, it ain't never felt this way before. It feels better.
7: Yay! I'm powerful glad you was feeling better, darling.
5: My lands, you heavenly creature. What's in that little brown bottle of yours, anywho?

0: Ma'am, you're just about the prettiest thing this poor old creature's ever laid eyes on.
1: Oh, hush your mouth, you silly willy, before I stop believing that kind of flapdoodle.
2: That's a right powerful concoction, that little body on a widow magnolia. What else will it do?
1: It'll do just about anything you ask it to, Cuda. It'll cure brain fever, hopping fluff, yellow janders. It kills ticks, removes paint, grows tomatoes, just about anything.
3: Oh, buddy.
0: Since you folks done been such a help to me, is there something I can do for you?
4: Could you give us a push out of the sand? The sun is coming up, and we've got to get moving.
0: Sure, I'd be glad to give you a shove. There you go.
5: He did it.
6: We're back in the race.
7: Goodbye, Big Toe. Goodbye.
4: Arnie, Big Toe didn't quite fit your description. Are you sure you had seen him before?
8: Well, maybe I did stretch the truth a bit, but it was just a tiny stretcher. A little white lie doesn't...

0: Arnie, that wasn't just a stretcher you told. That was a lie. And God says a lie is sin.
1: That sounds pretty serious.
2: It is serious, Arnie, because that means you're a sinner.
1: A sinner?
2: Yes, but we're all sinners, every one of us.
1: But Captain Patch, you're not a sinner, are you?
0: Yes, Arnie. Even though my father and mother were fine Christians, I am a sinner too. But one day, several years ago, I asked Jesus to come into my heart and take away my sin.
1: But what made you want to do that?
0: Well, even though people thought I was pretty good, in my own heart, I knew I had done a lot of wicked things that didn't please the Lord at all.

0: Captain, there's the Dixie Slipper over there tied up to the shore.
1: Looks like Colonel Cottonmouth sunbathing in his hammock.
2: Boss. Marcus, see and rub a little more of that copperhead suntan lotion on my back, son.
3: Boss.
2: Am I seeing ghosts? I thought we was rid of that pirate.
4: Ahoy, Colonel. Looks like we're about even.
2: Ah, there's nothing like a little competition to start out a new day. It steals the nerves and revives the appetite. Well, dog my cats, look over there on the Jolly Roger. That little old bird over there looks like a frying chicken.
5: Captain, I don't like the way that colonel's looking at me.
2: Moccasin, get out my pea shooter. I'm hungry for some southern fried seagulls.
3: Yes, boss.
2: Moccasin, fire one.
6: Watch out, Sissy.
7: That cottonmouth is firing his cannon at Sissy.
2: Moccasin, make sure you steer to the right up here. We don't want to head down the left side fork of the river. Nobody's ever made it through raging Cajun rapids.
3: Yes, boss.
2: My mouth is a-watering. Try aiming a little lower, Moccasin. Now don't miss this time. Shoot that thing. Fire two.
4: What was that?
8: Captain, they hit the rudder.
5: The rudder? We won't be able to control the ship.
0: Captain, we're headed for the rapids.
4: Is there any way we can make it, Arnie?
0: There is a chance if we could just steer between those two great big jagged rocks. But we can't control the ship.
4: I've got an idea. Everyone, quick, get over to the right side of the ship.
0: Yikes!
1: I'll do it.
0: The ship is tilting.
5: Hurry! We're going to the right.
4: I think it'll work, mates. Maybe we can guide the ship after all. Hurry, get back over to the left.
0: Quick, it's working.
8: Come on, Nathan.
0: We're going to the left.
1: I'm a hopper.
5: We're almost to the jacket, right?
4: Now, everyone to the middle.
7: It's going to be close.
1: Almost there.
5: I think we're going to make it.
0: Come on, come on.
8: Whoa.
4: We made it, mates. Thank the Lord we made it.
8: Yay!
4: That sure was a fast trip through raging Cajun Rapids.
0: Look, we're joining the main part of the river again.
7: Hey, y'all, there's Last Chance Landing straight ahead.
1: Where's the Dixie Slipper?
0: She's behind us.
9: We're ahead.
10: We're gonna win.
4: The Colonel is coming awful fast, but I think with our big lead, we can win.
2: Now, boy, now, trust me, boy.
0: What's the Colonel shouting about?
2: Quick, boy, get on with it. Remember, I got your dog, boy.
8: Bark, bark. Where's Arnie going?
2: If you ever want to see your dog again, boy, drop the anchor and jump.
1: The anchor's going down.
0: And Arnie is jumping overboard.
4: Quick, Pee-wee, stop the anchor before it hits bottom.
10: Got it, Captain. It didn't slow us down much.
5: We can still win.
11: Come on, Captain Patch. You're almost to the landing. We're going to get to keep our church.
12: Help, Colonel, save me.
2: Help yourself, boy. I got a race to win. And here, take your flea-bitten dog with you.
12: No, don't throw him in. Please, somebody save Baby Blue.
0: Arnie's in trouble.
4: Stop the ship. Drop the anchor, Pee-wee.
10: Aye, aye, sir.
7: Captain Patch just dove in to save Arnie.
10: Help!
13: Arnie's going under.
11: Hang on. I'm coming.
0: Hurry, Captain. He's not going to last much longer. Hang on.
7: It's too late. Oh, he's gone. He's gone.
10: Where's Captain Patch?
5: He must have gone under to get Arnie.
10: He's got him. He's got him.
1: Bottom.
11: Throw me a line, mate.
5: Pull him in.
7: Oh, they're safe.
0: Thank you, Lord.
4: I think you're going to be all right, son.
0: My puppy. Gotta save my puppy. Blue, Baby Blue.
4: He's right here, Arnie. I wouldn't forget your little friend.
0: I love you too, Baby Blue. We'll never be apart again. You lost the race. Save me?
4: Yes, son. We lost the race.
0: But the church. What about the church?
4: We can build another church, Arnie, but we would have lost you for all eternity.
0: I know. That's all I could think about when I went under that last time. Captain, I want to trust Jesus as my Savior, too.
4: There's no better time than right now. Let's get down on our knees, son.
0: Dear Lord, I'm sorry for all the bad things I've done. Forgive me, Lord. Thank you for dying on the cross to take away all my sin. Help Help me to live for you from now on. Amen.
9: Well, mate, you finally got a family.
0: I do?
9: You're a part of God's family now.

0: Welcome into God's family, Arnie.
1: Thank you, Skeeter.
0: Remember, now that you're saved, you've got someone you can turn to for everything, any time of night or day.
1: But will he ever leave me?
0: No, Arnie. Jesus will never leave you.
1: You mean, he will always love me, forever and ever?
0: Yes, Arnie, he'll always love you. You see, the Lord Jesus never changes. He's always the same.

0: Well, looky yonder, moccasin. The losers are finally arriving.
1: Here we are at Last Chance Landing.
0: Welcome, Captain, sir. Now, I do believe there's a small matter we have to settle regarding some fine print on this here legal-type document.
2: Fine print?
0: Oh, I declare, did I forget to tell you good folk about the fine print? I'm so sorry. Hand me my magnifying glass, moccasin.
2: Yes, boss.
0: Let's see, it says here that if Pats the Pirate loses the river race, he forfeits his ship.

0: to the owner of the Dixie Slipper.
1: You mean you're going to take the Jolly Roger?
0: I understand how this must be a right painful experience.
2: Speaking of pain, here comes Cooter Turtle with a motor on him.
3: Looks like a regular motor, Cooter.
4: And look behind Cooter. He's pulling Big Toe on skis.
2: Sounds like Widder Magnolia's elixir is worn off.
5: Oh, no! I don't have any more!
6: Widder Magnolia, you gotta do something fast. This pain is killing me worse than ever.
5: But I'm plumb out of my elixir.
6: Please, please help me before I do something awful like tearing up this dock or eating a riverboat.
5: Well, I do have one last resort that I use for really bad cases.
6: Quick, woman, I'm a dying.
5: Okay, hold your foot up here.
7: Hey, she's kissing his big toe.
2: Look at his toe. It's shrinking.
8: The swelling is going away.
4: His toe is back down to normal size.
9: Why, thank you for that little bit of sugar, my precious honey blossom.
5: Honey blossom? Well, there was only one person to ever call me honey blossom, and that was my precious catfish. Can it be?
9: It is indeed, my beloved. Your sweet kiss has brought my memory back.
5: Oh, sugar dumpling!
4: You mean Big Toe is really Captain Catfish?
0: Brother, Catfish, my dear brother, is that really you?
9: Cottonmouth, you rascal, it is I, Captain Catfish Calhoun in the flesh.
5: But what happened to you on our wedding day 25 years ago?
9: Yeah, as I recall, I was bringing Cottonmouth and Moccasin up the river to the wedding when Moccasin bit me on my big toe. And then Cottonmouth shoved me overboard into the paddle wheel where I hit my head and lost my memory. Next thing I knew, I was laying on a beach of a secluded island.
5: Oh, my poor baby!
9: Now, I am here to take my rightful place as Captain Catfish Calhoun.
10: That means the church property still belongs to you.
9: You mean I never officially signed that property over to the church? I'll take care of that first thing in the morning.
10: As owner of the Dixie Slipper, the Jolly Roger also belongs to you.
9: The Jolly Roger? Captain Patch, you go ahead and keep that fine ship of yours. One riverboat is enough for any man.
1: Thank you very much, sir.
9: Well, that's enough jawing for now. Are you coming, Honey Blossom?
5: Coming where, sugar?
9: To the church, woman. We is 25 years and 15 minutes late. And you already got your wedding dress on.
5: Oh, Catfish, I'm so happy.
9: Yeah, I'm feeling kind of pert myself.
0: Come on, Moccasin. Let you and me slither on out of here quiet like.
11: Yes, boss.
8: But what about me?
0: You're on your own, boy. I don't care about you, and I doubt anybody else does neither.
8: But where am I gonna go?
5: Catfish, darling. I have but one request for our wedding present, sugar. You think we could adopt little orphan Arnie?
9: Why, sure, Honey Blossom. Anyone beloved of my Magnolia is beloved of me. Come on, y'all. Everybody's invited. First, we're gonna have us a wedding, and then we're gonna have us an adoption. That is, if it's all right with you, Arnie.
8: You mean I'm gonna have a real Ma and Pa?
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1: 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The King of Kings is the one who deserves the glory for what's been done today.
12: He is King, He is King. Jesus Christ is King of Kings, and His power shall reign forever and ever. He is King, He is King. Jesus Christ is King of Kings,

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0: 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I've got the peace that passes understanding down in my heart.
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0: I've got the wonderful love of my blessed Redeemer way down in the depths of my heart.
2: Where?
0: Down in the depths of my heart.
2: Where?
0: Down in the depths of my heart. I've got the wonderful love of my blessed Redeemer way down in the depths of my heart.
2: Where?
0: Down in the depths of my heart. 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

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Psalm 100 verses 1 to 2 tells us, "Make a joyful noise unto the Lord, all ye lands. 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

0: 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Matthew 5:13-16. Tell us, ye are the salt of the earth. But if the salt have lost his savor, wherewith shall it be salted? It is thenceforth good for nothing, but to be cast out and to be trodden under foot of men. Ye are the light of the world. A city that is set on an hill cannot be hid. Neither do men light a candle and put it under a bushel, but on a candlestick, and it giveth light unto all that are in the house. Let your light so shine before men that they may see your good works and glorify your Father which is in heaven.
1: In the year that King Uzziah died, I saw also the Lord sitting upon a throne, high and lifted up, and his train filled the temple. Above it stood the seraphim. Each one had six wings. With twain he covered his face, and with twain he covered his feet, and with twain he did fly. And one cried unto another and said,

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0: 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And the second is like, namely this, thou shalt love thy neighbor as thyself. There is none other commandment greater than these."
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a man named Jonah, with ideas of his own. For God said, go to Nineveh, but he said, hold the phone. It's not my style to preach to folks who'd rather see me dead. I think I'll take an ocean cruise and get some rest instead. His pleasant little voyage started getting kind of rough. The tempest roared, the ship was lost, the crew had had enough. They said, you are the reason for our problems, don't you think? So Jonah, we've decided just to throw you in the drink. He sank beneath the fearsome waves and breathed a prayer for help. And later he awoke upon a bed of soggy kelp. He said, I don't know where I am, it's dark and kind of stale. For God had put old Jonah in the belly of a whale. That whale swam toward Nineveh, and when it reached the shore, concluded that it didn't need poor Jonah anymore. So after all his trouble, he wound up where God had wished. The only difference now was he smelled a lot like fish. God really drove the message home to Jonah's old hard head. And as he preached his sermons, I think this is

0: Peter the disciple said, "There's nothing I can do. If my Lord walks on water, I think I should try it too." So Jesus said, "That's fine, my friend, just keep your eyes on me." And there was Simon Peter, out stepping on the sea. But when the waves grew stronger, he took his eyes off him. And like our old friend Jonah, Peter took a little swim. Then Jesus grabbed his hand, and as he pulled him in the ship, said, "Next time, son, just trust in me. Now watch out where you drift."
1: Some people learn their lesson the hardest way they can. For instance, look at Samson, the world's strongest man. He killed 1,000 Philistines and wrestled with a lion. But he didn't have the courage to resist Delilah's crying.
2: "Oh, Samson, what's your secret? Tell me if you really care."
1: All right, I'll tell you. 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And the strength of mighty Samson came abruptly to a stop. Now Samson knew what he should do, but chose to disobey.

0: Oh, yes, I remember a poor deluded professor who used to sing me this song.
1: Billions and billions of years ago, a blob climbed out of the sea. He looked at the sky and yelled, "I'd like to fly," and poof, he sprouted some wings. He climbed up a tree to the very tip-top. He jumped off a limb and he hit with a plop. He broke both his legs, so he started to hop.
2: Ribbit, ribbit.
1: Billions and billions of years ago. 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

0: 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Billions and billions of years ago.
1: Sing it, class.
2: We know it's absurd and it doesn't make sense.

Be strong in the Lord and in the power of his might. Put on the whole armor of God, that ye may be able to stand against the wiles of the devil. Stand therefore, having your loins girt about with truth, and having on the breastplate of righteousness, and your feet shod with the preparation of the gospel of peace. Above all, taking the shield of faith, wherewith ye shall be able to quench all the fiery darts of the wicked. And take the helmet of salvation, and the sword of the Spirit, which is the

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Colossians 3:17 tells us, "And whatsoever ye do in word or deed, do all in the name of the Lord Jesus, giving thanks to God."

0: Praise ye the Lord. Praise God in his sanctuary. Praise him in the firmament of his power.
1: Praise him for his mighty acts. Praise him according to his excellent greatness.
0: Praise him with the sound of the trumpet. Praise him with the psaltery and harp.
2: Praise him with the timbrel and dance.
3: Praise him with stringed instruments and organs.
0: Praise him upon the loud cymbals.
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0: Psalm 23. 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He leadeth me beside the still waters. 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He leadeth me in the paths of righteousness for his name's sake. 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Thy rod and thy staff, they comfort me. 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Surely goodness and mercy shall follow me all the days of my life, and I will dwell in the house of the Lord forever. Psalm 23.
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3 tells us, "But the fruit of the Spirit is love, joy, peace, long-suffering, gentleness, goodness, faith, meekness, temperance. 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

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The wind is going to do the work and take us to Iland, so let's get back to our Bibles. We are going to need God's power and wisdom to tackle this day.

0: 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Psalm 1, verses 1 and 2 tell us, "Blessed is the man that walketh not in the counsel of the ungodly, nor standeth in the way of sinners, nor sitteth in the seat of the scornful. But his delight is in the law of the Lord, and in his law doth he meditate day and night. And he shall be like a tree planted by the rivers of water, that bringeth forth his fruit in his season. His leaf also shall not wither, and whatsoever he doeth shall prosper. The ungodly are not so, but are like the chaff which the wind driveth away. Therefore, the ungodly shall not stand in the judgment, nor sinners in the congregation of the righteous. For the Lord knoweth the way of the righteous, but the way of the ungodly shall perish."
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0: You'll never make it. 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
2: I'm afraid so, Polly. It's a weeping willow. And that one over there is a naughty pine.
3: Na, na, na, na, na. 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

0: In the year that King Uzziah died, I saw also the Lord sitting upon a throne, high and lifted up.
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2: 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Each one had six wings.
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1: Holy, holy, holy is the Lord of hosts. 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
2: Oh, that's great, Larry. Well, what song is it?
1: The Getting Up song. It goes like this. Getting up, getting up, getting up, up, up, getting up, getting up, getting up, up, up, getting up, getting up, getting up, up, up, up, up, up, up, up.
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2: 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Larry, Larry, Larry, maybe we should sing a different song right now, okay?
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Matthew 5:13-16. Tell us, ye are the salt of the earth, but if the salt have lost his savor, wherewith shall it be salted? It is thenceforth good for nothing, but to be cast out and to be trodden under foot of men. Ye are the light of the world. A city that is set on an hill cannot be hid. Neither do men light a candle and put it under a bushel, but on a candlestick, and it giveth light unto all that are in the house. Let your light so shine before men that they may see your good works and glorify your Father which is in heaven.

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1: Here we go.
2: The joy, joy, joy, joy down in my heart.
0: Where?
2: Down in my heart.
0: Where?
2: Down in my heart. 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
0: Where?
2: Down in

0: Kirby!
1: Now you give it a try, Termy!
0: 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I ain't had time to practice much. I've got the peace that passes understanding down in my heart.
1: Where?
0: Down in my heart.
2: Where?
0: Down in my heart. I've got the peace that passes understanding down in my heart.
1: Where?
0: Down

0: for you to do a solo, Squibby.
1: Yeah. Solo, you can't hear me.
0: I've got the wonderful love of my blessed Redeemer way down in the depths of my heart.
2: Where?
0: Down in the depths of my heart.
2: Where?
0: Down in the depths of my heart, I've got the wonderful love of my blessed Redeemer way down in the depths of my heart.
2: Where?
0: Down in the depths of my heart, to

0: 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John 3:16 says, "For God so loved the world that he gave his only begotten Son, that whosoever believeth in him should not perish, but have everlasting life."
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0: 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Isaiah 6:3 tells us, "Holy, holy, holy is the Lord of hosts. The whole earth is full of his glory."
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0: We waste a lot of time.
1: Oh, that's true. 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
0: And we will shout video games and movies without question.
1: Tis true.
0: Some doctors say the studies show it may decay your brain. But...
1: But what?
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0: Or maybe it's me decaying brain.
1: You're so unreliable, Beardy.

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1: Let me check me schedule. 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

0: Sunday morning songs are like Sunday school songs, and not regular school songs.
1: That's right.
0: Too bad. I have a great song about fractions.
1: A song about what?
0: Fractions. You know, like 3/4 or 1/3. It goes like this. He's got 4/4 of the world. In his hands, he's got 3/3 of the world. In his hands, he's got 2/2 of the world.
1: Wait, Larry, hold it, hold it. Isn't 4/4, 3/3, and 2/2 of the world the same as the whole world?
0: That's right.
1: Well, then why not sing it this way?

0: it's not so grand. 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
1: Rock, sand.
0: Here with the ocean flowing neath our shacks. Oh, it's safe. Ignore the shaking. On land they have earthquaking.
1: Woo!
0: And you must beware of liars, cults, and quacks.
1: Rock, would you like some Kool-Aid?
2: No, thanks.
0: But here you're welcome on our island.
1: Rock, you'll want to join our island.
0: Follower Flats is breezy June to June. Just remember not to question.
1: And no, that's not a suggestion.
0: And your crew can join our happy commune. Oh, I mean,
1: Rock.
0: Community.
1: Roger.

0: dress.
1: Out there you must be wary. 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There are thieves, there are brutes, there are vegetables and fruits, which strange

0: We only have a few rules, a few communal values, to which you must avow to acquiesce. You cannot keep your weapons, there's no voting or elections, and you cannot own your private property.
1: Nope.
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1: Sounds fishy to me, Silas.
0: Just listen to me, yeah, me. I've got some good advice for you.

0: Hi, this is Chris. 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
1: And give everyone a safe trip home. Amen.
2: Thanks, Olivia. All right, that's it for this week. Except for one thing. If you can stay in your seats, Wooten Bassett has an announcement for the class.
1: He's not even here.
2: Well, that's why he asked me to play this recording. He also asked me to turn off the lights.
1: What? I don't know.
3: Greetings, everyone. I would like to tell you a story about a certain group of middle school kids who were having Sunday school in a room just like this one. Little did they know that lurking outside the church was a half man, half chicken. After a freak accident at the chicken soup factory, he was out to seek revenge on everybody who eats, sells, transports, or processes chicken, which incidentally is just about everybody in this room. Oh, okay. And the chicken man just saw a sign outside about the all-church chicken dinner. This was not good. The chicken man sneaked around the parking lot looking for unsuspecting chicken eaters, which incidentally is just about everyone in this room. But he found no one. He walked through the door into the church, the one marked exit only. He didn't care. That's how bad this chicken was. He strutted down the Sunday school wing. Get it, you know, wing like a chicken wing. Okay, getting closer and closer. People inside the rooms could hear his three-toed clawed feet stepping closer, closer. He saw a door with the words middle school classroom standing on one leg. His claw crept toward the knob. Closer, closer.
4: Oh, hey, don't worry about it. It's just me in a chicken suit.
1: What was that for?
4: Oh, thanks for asking, Olivia. That was just a sample of the scary stories I'll be telling at Camp What a Nut.
2: Yeah, Wooten's going for a weekend retreat next month, and he's a camp counselor.
1: If you're the counselor, shouldn't you be counseling? Hmm? Why are you telling scary stories?
4: Well, you have to tell scary stories at camp, don't you? It's tradition. You know, it's part of the counselor's job. I mean, scaring the kids gives us something to counsel them about later, right? Especially when you're dealing with those cute little first graders.
1: Oh, wait a minute. You're going to be telling that scary story to first graders?
4: Oh, yeah, it was about a chicken man. How scary can a chicken man really be?
1: Well, I'd have nightmares for a month if you told me that story in first grade.
5: Me too.
2: Why don't you explain why you're here, Wooten?
4: Oh, yeah. Okay, thanks, Whit. Sure. The reason that I'm here is,
2: To explain that Camp What a Nut has been a favorite retreat spot for kids around Odyssey for many years. They have hiking, swimming, all kinds of sports.
4: That's right, and I hear they're adding rock, paper, scissors, which reminds me of why I'm here. I need one of you to be my assistant. Yeah, anyway, I haven't even told you the best part yet. There's a special guest coming to the retreat. Melissa Cyphers.
1: Melissa Cyphers? I love her.
4: Yeah, she's got a new album out, so she's going to be singing a bunch of songs from it. Anyway, I get to pick one lucky person to be my assistant. So if you're interested, ask your parents and then come see me. Okay, I got to go. Thanks, Mr. Whitaker. Hit that play button again.
2: All right.
3: And the chicken man took out a tub of pre-cooked batter and a giant deep fryer, and he began to place the victim.
4: Yeah, I should probably work on that.
1: Anyway, he needs an assistant, and I really want to do it, Mom.
6: But that sounds like a good opportunity.
1: Mm-hmm. So, like, get this. The special guest for this weekend is... Melissa Cyphers!
6: Really?
7: Wow, cool.
1: Yeah!
7: Who is that?
1: Dad, really? You don't know Melissa Cyphers?
7: Sorry, no.
1: Okay, well, she's like a singer, and she speaks around the country about things like purity and living for Jesus.
8: Oh, wait a minute. Will it just be Melissa Cyphers, or will Joel Cyphers be there, too?
1: Well, since Joel is her husband, I think he travels with her everywhere.
8: You're kidding! I want to go!
1: What?
8: Her husband is also her producer and sound engineer. He does some of the coolest things with music and sound. He practically invented the phase enhancer sync pad for the Lotharian Wi-Fi keyboards. I'd love to meet him.
7: He invented the what for the What?
1: Well, sorry, you can't, Matthew. Wooten said he only needs one assistant, and it's gonna be me. I mean, if Mom and Dad say it's okay.
7: Well, I don't have any problem with it.
6: I think it would be great.
8: Oh, wait a minute. What about me?
1: What about you? I want to do this to help Wooten help kids. You just want to meet some guy who, like, syncs pads on a soundboard.
8: It's way more complicated than that.
7: Well, hold on. Did Wooten say for sure that only one person could go?
6: Yeah.
1: Yep, he said he needed one assistant.
7: Well, I suppose it wouldn't hurt to ask if he could use more help, though.
8: Yeah, I'm sure he could. I'll ask him.
1: Oh, brother.
8: Oh, sister.
4: Okay, so let's give it a try, shall we, Whit?
2: All right.
4: Okay, thanks. Greetings, everyone. I would like to tell you a story about a certain group of first graders at camp. Just so you know, though, it wasn't this camp. Okay, it was a completely different camp miles away. So it's not this camp. Okay, anyway. So in that other camp, the first graders had no idea that lurking outside, well, okay, not really like lurking. He was kind of like hanging out, you know, standing there saying, hey, what's up? You know, like browsing. Yes, yeah, okay. He was browsing, like for postcards or something, in the gift shop at a camp that's 1,000 miles away from this camp, which is safe and totally fine. And browsing in that gift shop was a man without a head. No. Can't use that. A thumb. Okay, he was the thumbless man, which is not really scary, but he does have trouble hitchhiking, you know, which is just sort of makes him mad because he's got places to go like everybody. Okay, he lost his thumb in an accident involving an electric razor. No, wait, that's wrong. It was a genetic problem. Okay, he was born without a thumb, which is not his fault, and he's gotten used to it by now. You know, he's been in physical therapy, he's doing good.
2: I stop you for just a second?
4: Okay, why? Is it too scary?
2: No.
4: Okay, because is that thumb thing too much? Because, you know, maybe he's just missing a tooth or has, like, ear hair.
2: Well, may I suggest that you just think of a story that's a little less scary to begin with, and then tell it. Uh-huh. The explanation seemed to be getting in the way a bit.
4: Yeah, maybe you're right. Okay, I gotta start over then.
2: All right.
5: Hi!
2: Oh,
4: hey, guys. So, Olivia, did you talk to your parents about going to Camp Whatanut?
1: Yes, I did, and they said that it would be a great...
8: Actually, we have a question first.
1: Oh, yeah. All right. You did say that you only need one person, right?
8: Or could you use a little more help and take two?
4: Oh, well, two'd be great, Matthew, but all the cabins and the beds are taken and stuff, so I can really only take one assistant.
1: Oh, one? Yeah, so that's too bad, Matthew. Hey, maybe next year.
8: Oh, wait a minute. Why does it automatically go to you?
1: Because I heard about it first.
8: That's the rule?
1: Yes.
8: You happen to be listening to this news an hour before me, so you get to go to camp and not me?
1: Yes.
8: Wooten?
4: Yes?
8: Who do you want to be your assistant? It's your choice.
4: My choice? Oh, Matthew, I don't think that's a very good idea.
2: Why not?
4: Well, because I'm no good with those kinds of decisions. I mean, you never want to be behind me in line at the grocery store. That whole paper or plastic thing stumps me for like a half an hour.
1: Then who decides which one of us gets to go?
2: Wooten, I think you're going to have to make the decision.
4: Oh, really? But how? I mean, both of them would make good assistants.
2: But you said you can't take both. So you're going to have to figure out which of the two has the right skills for what you need.
1: Oh,
8: that's easy.
1: Too easy.
8: Who would be Wooten?
4: I can't make that decision right now, Matthew. I need a little time to evaluate properly.
1: Precisely how much time?
4: Oh, I don't know. I guess I have to decide that, too.
8: All right. You'll let us know then?
4: Well, since you're my only two candidates, yes.
1: All right. Well, I guess we'll go now. I have to go feed the hungry.
8: Yeah, I've got prisoners to minister to.
1: Bye.
4: Bye. Oh, what am I going to do?
2: Think of this as a good life lesson.
4: Well, for me or for them?
2: All three of you.
4: Well, how do you figure that?
2: It'll be good for them to learn that they're not going to be picked first for everything.
4: Okay, and what about me?
2: Sometimes you have to make tough choices, even if it means hurting someone's feelings.
4: That's the part I don't like.
2: Look, you just have to be as clear as you can be about how you make your decision. Think and pray it through. And then be just as gentle as you can when you break the news. If it's done reasonably, I'm sure the one who doesn't get the position will survive any hard feelings. Which they may have, by the way.
4: Well, this makes that whole paper or plastic conundrum seem like a day at the beach.

0: I'll meet both of you in the sanctuary after Sunday school.
1: All right, Mom.
2: See you later.
3: Oh, hey, you guys.
0: Hi, Wooten.
3: Oh, hi, Mrs. Parker. I just wanted to talk to all of you.
0: Okay.
3: Okay, I've made a decision about my decision.
1: Oh, what is it?
3: It's a test.
4: Ooh, what kind of test? Math? No. Geography? No. Fashion sense?
3: No. I'm going to pick questions that will help me figure out who will be better with the kids. You know, who's going to talk and listen to them and stuff. That kind of thing. How does that sound?
0: I think that's fair.
4: Sounds good to me.
1: No problem.
3: Well then, I'd like to take both of you to my first grade Sunday school class right now. Is that okay, Mrs. Parker?
0: Yeah, absolutely.
3: Oh, great. Okay, you guys want to come with me?
4: Oh,
1: let's
4: yeah.
1: Go.
0: Have fun.
3: Okay, kids, so that's it for this week. Make sure you come next Sunday because it's really going to be cool. We're recreating Israel's battle against the Amalekites in Play-Doh. Okay, you can play until your parents come to get you. Puzzles are over there, trucks and cars over there, and blocks and stuff in the cabinets. Well, that went pretty good, don't you think? Now you have an idea about handling first graders at camp.
1: Yeah.
4: Mm-hmm. Hey, Wooten, now just out of curiosity, what will we be teaching?
3: Oh, hang on a second. Zach, the glue is for sticking, not for snacking. The theme is love, as in the love talked about in 1 Corinthians. You know, we'll take each verse and then we're going to concentrate on like...
1: Whoa, is that an erector set?
3: Huh? Oh, yeah, it is.
1: Oh, give me a minute. I got to show that kid how to build a construction crane. Hey, can I play?
5: Huh. My brother is so easily distracted.
3: Yeah, I know, kids. Dave, don't eat the action figures.
5: Okay. Hey, so which chapter in 1 Corinthians is that?
3: 13. You see, a lot of the words and phrases in there are sort of, oh, wow, Lego, excuse me a minute. Hey, can I play?
5: Hmm, 1 Corinthians 13. I think I know how to get that position.
4: And now these three remain, faith, hope, and love. But the greatest of these is love.
6: Wow.
4: Yay!
6: That is great.
0: Muy bueno.
6: An entire chapter memorized.
0: I'm
6: nice
0: proud
6: job.
0: Of you.
6: Yeah. Did Wooten ask you to memorize that?
4: No, but that's the theme for camp, so I thought I'd show a little initiative.
6: Well, I am impressed. Has Matthew memorized it too?
4: Are you kidding, Dad? All Matthew does is play around with the kids. He's not taking this seriously at all. I've learned more about the Bible in these last 2 weeks than I have in the last 2 years.
0: When is Wooten giving you his test?
4: Any day now, but I mean, it's pretty obvious we'll pass with flying colors. So I'll just be up in my room, packing for camp.
3: Oh, bye, Frankie. Have a great week. Oh, see you, Mrs. Green.
7: Bye. Thanks, Wooten.
3: Oh, you're welcome. So, Olivia, do you think I scared any of them with my lesson today?
4: What do you mean?
3: Well, you know, that Bible story was a little scary, so I wanted to watch them to see if they got frightened as a test to see what kind of story I could tell them at camp.
4: Well, the story was about Zacchaeus. He was just a wee little man.
3: Yeah, but he was a wee little tax collector, which is pretty frightening. And he climbed pretty high up in that tree. Gave me vertigo just describing it.
4: I don't think they were scared.
3: Ooh, well, that's a good sign. Oh, hey, Matthew.
1: Yes?
3: Come over here, please. We can clean that up later.
1: Sure, what's up?
3: Well, we're going to have our quiz.
1: Right now?
3: Yeah, you guys ready?
4: Yes.
1: I guess.
3: Okay, then. Let's play.
4: Woo-hoo!
3: I've got my questions right here. I'll begin with you, Matthew.
1: Hit me.
3: Matthew, what is Kenny's favorite toy?
1: The toy workbench.
3: That's right. Good job. Olivia, what food is Patty allergic to?
4: Who?
3: Patty, you know, in our class.
4: What food is she allergic to?
3: That's right.
4: I don't know. How would I know that?
1: I know, peanuts.
3: You are correct. Matthew, your turn again. What is special about Andrew's younger brother?
1: He has Down syndrome.
3: That is correct. Matthew has 3 points, Olivia. Who is Amanda's best friend?
4: Who is Amanda? Wait, what kind of questions are these?
1: I know, Jessica.
3: Ding, ding, ding, ding, ding. That's right.
4: Okay, wait a minute. When are you going to get to the questions about 1 Corinthians 13?
3: Let me see. I don't have any.
4: Why not? You said that's the theme we'll be teaching.
3: Yeah, it is, but that's not really what I wanted you to concentrate on here, you know. I said that I wanted my assistant to be good with the kids, and that means, you know, getting to know them, talking to them, listening to them.
4: Well, so, okay, I memorized that whole chapter for nothing?
3: Oh, for nothing? I wouldn't say that. I mean, memorizing scripture is a great thing to do.
4: But I memorized it for the retreat, and Matthew didn't. All he did was play.
3: Yeah, you know, play with the kids, which was kind of the whole idea, Olivia. Boy, I'm real sorry.
4: Sorry? I'm the one who's sorry. For wasting my time.
3: Oh, who told me this would happen?

0: it from me.
1: We both agreed to the test.
0: But you don't even like Melissa Cyphers. All you like is that techno sync keyboard thingy.
1: I didn't do it to meet Melissa Cyphers or her husband. I think this is about the kids.
0: Oh, please. If you'd have been a nice brother, you wouldn't have competed. You better leave before I really lose my temper.
1: This is my room.
0: I don't care. It's not fair. It was my idea, and I heard about it first, and you knew I wanted to go, and you jumped in front of me and took it for yourself. I can't believe you would do this to me.
2: Hey, what is going on in
3: the
2: here?
3: The pictures on the walls are shaking.
0: He stole camp away from me.
2: What?
1: I passed Wooten's test, and she didn't.
2: Okay, now, Olivia, we all agreed that Wooten would make the final decision. I'm sorry that it didn't go your way.
0: I'm used to it. Nothing's gone my way ever since Mom came home from the hospital and said, "It's a boy!"
1: Hey!
2: Olivia, go to your room and calm down. I'll be there in a minute.

0: Olivia.
1: I haven't really calmed down yet. You should probably come back later.
0: Oh, I think now is a good time.
1: Door's open.
2: I brought the fire extinguisher.
1: What?
2: For the smoke coming out of your ears.
1: I'm not ready to laugh yet, Dad.
2: Olivia, I've never seen you like that.
1: I'm not usually that mad.
2: Mad or not, that doesn't excuse the things you said.
1: I didn't say anything that wasn't true.
2: Wow.
1: What?
2: Well, you just reminded me of someone. A kid in my youth group at church when I was a teenager. Joshua Meany.
1: Oh, come on, that wasn't his name.
2: It was. I'm not kidding. He liked to use that very sentence, "I didn't say anything that wasn't true," right after he insulted someone. Oh. Nobody liked Joshua Meany.
1: And I remind you of him?
2: The bad thing about Joshua is that he was smart. Really smart. He knew the Bible backwards and forwards. He always won the Bible drills and quizzes. Adults would praise him, give him the ribbons, applaud him in front of the church, but they didn't know the real Joshua Meany. The real one knew all about the Bible, but didn't follow a single word of it. I always thought that was wrong.
1: Well, yeah, it is wrong. But...
2: But what? Do me a favor. Recite 1 Corinthians 13. Start with verse 1.
1: Okay. If I speak in tongues of men and of angels, but have not love, I am only a resounding gong or a clanging cymbal. If I have the gift of prophecy and can fathom all mysteries and have all knowledge, and if I have a faith that can move mountains, but have not love, I am nothing.
2: Go on.
1: I get it.
2: Get what?
1: Having all knowledge. But all that knowledge doesn't mean anything without love. Like Joshua Meany.
2: As proud as your mother and I are that you memorized the scripture, it means a lot more to us to see you apply it. Can you show this kind of love to your brother?
1: I don't know. It's not easy.
2: I don't see where the Bible said it would be. Look, Olivia, I know you're disappointed about camp, but at some point, you need to find it in your heart to love, even through the disappointment. Isn't that what this chapter says? I'll let you think about that. And when you're ready, you need to go back and talk to Matthew.
1: Okay.
2: Okay.
1: Dad? Whatever happened to Joshua Meany?
2: I don't know. He moved away and, well, no one wanted to stay in touch with him. I wish I had. It would have been good for me to show the kind of love to him that we wished he would show to us.
1: That's sad.
2: It is sad. And I'd hate to see you make the same mistake. Talk to your brother.
1: I will.

0: Excuse me, are you Olivia?
1: Yes. Wait. I know you. You're in the first grade class at church.
0: Mm-hmm.
1: Yeah, your name is...
0: Kenny.
1: Right, Kenny.
0: I heard you were really smart, so I have a question for you.
1: Oh, you heard I was smart?
0: Yeah, I have this problem. My little sister and I got into a fight, and I wanted to know how sorry I am. Is there a Bible verse about that?
1: Well, yeah, I mean, there's one in 1 Corinthians. Wait a minute. Who told you to ask me that?
0: Him.
1: Him who?
0: Matthew.
1: I see. Will you excuse me a minute, Kenny?
0: Okay, see ya.
1: Hi, Matthew.
2: Hey.
1: You sent Kenny over?
2: Yeah, you haven't been talking to me, so I thought you'd talk to him. It was kind of my way of apologizing.
1: Hey, I should apologize, too. I'm sorry.
2: Okay. But do me a favor.
1: What?
2: I'd like you to come when Mom and Dad drop me off tomorrow morning at the church.
1: Why?
2: It would mean a lot.
1: Okay. As long as you don't attack me with silly string or make faces from the bus.
2: I won't. I promise.
1: All right. Then I'll be there.
3: Don't get on the bus yet. Stay with your group. We're just waiting for a few more people to get here, then we'll head off to camp.
4: Okay, Matthew, do you have everything you need?
2: Mom, you went through all my stuff. I'm good.
5: Okay, now don't forget, no pets,
4: mm-hmm.
5: Right? I don't want any insects or reptiles or animals of any kind coming home with you.
4: Aw, Dad.
5: Mm?
1: But you can bring me something.
2: What?
1: Melissa Cypher's autograph.
2: Maybe.
1: Maybe?
3: May I have your attention, please? Wooten Bassett has a special announcement.
6: Ah, thanks, Whit. Okay, everybody, welcome to the parking lot. I know it's crazy now, but just wait until we get to camp. You want crazy? I'll show you crazy!
7: Yeah!
6: But nothing scary or inappropriate for first grade sensibilities or practices. Anyway, I know we have, a few people here who were disappointed they couldn't come to camp with us. So my friend Whit and I made up a consolation prize that we placed strategically out of view on the other side of the bus. So, driver, move that bus! Ladies and gentlemen, please welcome Melissa Cypher!
1: Oh. Is he kidding? Is he kidding? He's not kidding! There she is! Ah! Ah! Hi, Melissa!
8: Hey, everybody. I'm Melissa, and I'm glad to be here because I want to meet someone I've heard a lot about. Olivia Parker, where are you?
1: She meet me? Does she meet me? She meets me! Right here! Right here!
8: Right here! Right here! Right here! Right here! Right here! Right here! Right here! Right here! Why don't you come on up and sing with the band, Olivia?
1: You are kidding!
8: I wrote based on 1 Corinthians 13. I heard you already know the words.

think Olivia saw that having knowledge is a good thing, but it's not the same as being loving. Love uses knowledge to help and bless others. If it doesn't do that, then it's useless. You heard Olivia recite 1 Corinthians 13, but as that chapter makes clear, we need to do the word and not just hear it. So, what did you think of today's episode? 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Our sound designer was Nathan Jones. Our cast included Kelly Stables, Zach Callison, Jess Arnell, and Mark Evan Jackson. And I'm Chris, hoping you'll join us again next time for more Adventures in Odyssey.

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2: Come on, sailors, keep up the pace. It's not much further now. I love the open sea, but there's something about all this desert that I just find, invigorating. Don't you, Sissy Seagull?
3: Well, Captain Patch, I hate to be a sissy, but I'm just about over-exerticated.
0: We've been climbing this hill forever, and I'm so thirsty.
2: Now, don't go getting discouraged, Pee-wee Pirate. You're gonna make it just fine.
0: But look at my canteen. It's empty.
4: I'd give anything to be back where we left the Jolly Roger, floating in the little bitty...

0: to the Alamode.
1: Hey, look! There's somebody up there on the wall.
2: Halt! Who goes there? Friend or foe?
0: Ahoy, mate. You must be the family doctor.
2: You guessed it, partner. And you must be Patch the Pirate. I'm powerful glad you come. Give me a hand with this here gate and I'll let you in. I thought you'd never get here.
0: We came as quickly as we could, Doc. It just took a little while to sail up the little bitty Bighorn River. Why'd you send for us, anyway?
2: I'm desperate, son, and I need your help. I've been patching up families for nigh on to 60 years. No brag, just fact.
3: Pixie, did you hear that? He's been a doctor for 60 years.
1: Wow, Pee-wee, he must have been born in the Old Testament.
2: But lately, I've been feeling more like an undertaker than a doctor. Why, see that family graveyard over there?
0: I sure do. It looks kind of crowded.
2: Sonny boy, would you believe that just a few months ago, that graveyard was empty as a poor man's pocket? Now look at it. Families are just dying to get in there.
4: Oh, that's Calamilma Bilma Gastly.
3: Who's destroying all the families?
5: Pronto, my banditos. Destroy the family before they reach the Alamo.
6: Riva, riva.
7: We guacamole steal their Bible. They're almost to the fort.
8: Andale, andale, get them, bajito.
2: You're about to find out who's been killing off all the families in this here parts. Listen close, like. We got to time this just right. As soon as this family gets their covered wagon inside the Alamo, close up the gate quick. Don't give up. You're going to make it. Hurry.
1: Look, those banditas are chasing that family.
4: Come on, you can make it.
3: Don't give up. You're almost here.
2: Shake a leg.
0: Quick, mates. Close the gate. Now.
2: Hoo-dee-hoo. That was a close shave.
5: Hey, Senor Doc, open the gates. Me and my banditos, we just want to have some little fun.
2: Hey, fun, huh? You just want to wreck another good family. Now pack up your tacos and head for the hills.
5: Oh, so you don't wish to play our little game, huh, gringos? I, Generalissimo Santa Ana Homebreaker, am a very kind and gentle hombre.
9: Kind and gentle.
10: That's very funny, Doc.
2: Don't waste your speeches on us, homewrecker. We ain't buying none of your fancy speeching. Now go crawl under a rock somewhere and take the rest of those desert rats with you.
5: Such brave words, senor. We tremble with great fear like a bunch of little chickens. Please do not hurt us. We will go in peace. Vámonos, amigos. Riva, riva, andale!
9: Listo, amigos!
4: Captain, you're gone!
0: I have a feeling they'll be back, sissy.
11: We owe all you folks a great big thank you for saving our lives.
4: We surely do. That homewrecker about had us that time.
1: Can we come out now?
3: Yeah, we're tired.
11: Sure, children, come on out.
3: Hey, they've got kids in the back of their covered wagon.
1: And they're just our size.
11: We're the Custard family. I'm George Armstrong Custard.
2: Pleased to meet you, George.
11: And this here is my wife, Praline.
2: How do you do, ma'am?
12: Oh, fair to middling, Doc.
3: I'm Rich Custard.
1: And I'm Nella Custard.
3: I'm Pee-wee.
13: I'm Pixie.
14: I'm Pina.
4: And my name's Sissika.
11: And you must be the family doctor.
2: That's right, Sonny.
11: We heard that you could help our family survive the attacks of Generalissimo. We've had about all we can take. I tell you, we're feeling lower than a snake's belly in a wagon rut. And it looks like this could be the Custard's last stand.
2: Keep your chin up, Sonny. I've even called in Patch the Pirate to help. And together, we'll do the best to save your family.
11: Patch the Pirate, I've heard about you. I'm much obliged to you for coming, sir.
0: Thank you, George. My crew and I will do our best.
11: Doc, we want our family to survive, but where do we begin?
2: Let me get out my prescription book here and I'll see. Well, here it is. Psalm 127:1. Except the Lord build the house, they labor in vain that build it.
0: George, has there been a specific time in your life when you received the Lord Jesus Christ as your Savior?
11: Yes, sir, Captain.
12: So have I.
1: Me too.
3: I have too.
2: That's good news, folks. You've taken the first step toward having a successful family.
0: But now each one of you, kids included, have to pray and seek God's help every day. The closer you get to the Lord, the closer you'll get to each other.

0: Yoo-hoo, amigos, I am back.
1: Mila, it's that homewrecker.
2: Let's get back in the wagon, Rich.
0: Please, there is no need to fear, muchachos. I come as a friend in need.
3: I wonder what that sidewinder is up to now.
0: Senor Custard.
4: Is this a trick, homewrecker?
0: Trick, senor? I am hurt that you would even think such a thing.
4: Well, what do you want, then?
0: Senor, I am starting a museum of family Bibles, and I was just wondering if I could have yours. Just throw it out the front gate, and no one will get hurt.
3: It's not going to work, homewrecker. Now make tracks out of here. You're not putting this family in the graveyard.
0: You are very foolish, Senor Duck. And you are going to cause your friends a great deal of pain and suffering. My patience is about run out. Vamonos, muchachos.
5: George, I'm afraid, honey. Maybe we ought to just go ahead and give him our Bible.
4: I was just thinking the same thing, Praline.
6: Now, don't go doing anything rash. You need to remember that without your Bible, you'll wind up in the family graveyard with all the rest of those poor souls. You've got to have your Bible in order to grow.
2: Are you still growing, Captain Patch?
6: I sure am, Pixie Pirate.
2: Are you still growing, Mr. Duck?
3: Sure am, Peanut. Hard to believe, ain't it?
2: Just like Rich and Mila are eating and growing and looking more like their mom and dad every day, each one of us needs to feed on God's Word so we can grow to be more like our Heavenly Father.
3: One of my favorite prescriptions for struggling families is 1 Peter 2:2. As newborn babes desire the sincere milk of the Word, that she may grow thereby.

0: You folks must be starving.
1: You can say that again.
0: Okay, Sonny. You folks must be starving.
2: We sure are.
3: I am thirsty.
0: Let's quit the lip and head in here to the mess hall.
4: Sounds like a good idea, Doc.
5: What's on the menu today?
0: Here, y'all take a menu and see for yourself.
1: Spinach a la mode? Do you have a children's menu?
6: Look, Rich. Here's pizza a la mode. Yum, yum.
4: I like the sound of this one. Pork belly and beans a la mode.
0: That's my personal favorite.
3: Look, here's tacos a la mode.
7: And mashed potatoes a la mode.
8: Oh boy, spaghetti a la mode.
5: What's the specialty of the house?
0: You'll love it. It's called ice cream a la mode. And it's got my own special hot sauce poured all over it. It'll freeze your teeth and burn your tummy.
6: This is my kind of place.
7: Doc, do you really know how to make all these fancy-sounding dishes?
0: Well, it's really not all that hard. As long as you follow the instructions. You know, it's kind of like building a strong family. You just have to stick to the recipe.

0: place, Captain.
1: Sounds like someone's digging, Nilla. Let's be quiet and listen.
2: Hey, Guacamole. This is hard work, and it's time for my siesta. You think maybe we are getting close?
3: I think so, Morito. I smell tacos, alemón. Andale, keep digging.
2: What is the plan again, Fajito?
4: We tunnel into the fort, shoot our pistolas, steal their family Bible, and take it back to the Generalissimo.
5: Quiet, everybody. They're right under us. I can see them through the cracks in the floor. What are we gonna do?
1: Sissy, pass me some of Doc's special hot sauce.
0: Yes, sir, Captain.
6: Be careful now, Captain. It's mighty powerful stuff.
0: Why are you pouring it through the cracks in the floor?
5: It's going to drip on their heads.
4: Hey, Barito, some red stuff just dripped on your sombrero.
2: See?
4: And your sombrero, she's melting.
2: Barito, scrape it off with your shovel pronto.
4: Oh, no, look at my shovel, Barito. She's melting. Guacamole, would you eat the red stuff off my shovel for me?
3: Uh-oh, I think something is melting in my mouth. No, I think my mouth, she's melting.
2: Guacamole, why don't you spit it here in the dirt?
3: See, spit.
4: The dirt, she's on fire.
2: My shovel's on fire.
4: My sombrero's on fire.
3: My mouth, she is on fire.
4: Vamanos, amigo, vamanos.
1: Well, that ought to take care of them for a little while.
7: I guess you folks are going to need a place to stay for a spell.
0: Do you have anything colonial with large white pillars?
7: Why, yes, sirree, Bob. We got plenty of them, Praline. Big ones, too. I can't begin to sleep without a pillar, neither. Guess I'm just spoiled.
8: How about a nice, refreshing shower?
7: That's a fine idea, Nilla. You just keep right on praying for rain.
5: Dad, do you think maybe there's a Holiday Inn close by?
9: Hey, muchachos! Why don't you come over and join me in my air-conditioned hacienda? I have lots of extra steaks on the grill, and you can relax in my jacuzzi.
10: I wonder if he has a newspaper I could read.
0: Oh, I'm so hot my makeup is ruining.
8: I can taste those steaks now.
5: Come on, Dad, let's get out of this dump.
8: Let's have some fun for a change. I'm bored.
7: Well, hold on there, you young whippersnappers. If you don't all quit your belly aching, you're going to wind up in the family graveyard before sundown.
1: Doc's right. If the Custard family is going to survive, you need to stop griping about all that you don't have and start thanking the Lord for all that you do have.
5: But what do we have to be thankful for?
0: You've got your salvation.
11: And a home in heaven.
12: You've got your Bible.
13: And a great God that has promised to meet every one of your needs.
10: We've got our health.
0: And we've got each other.
8: And we just had a good meal.
7: Now you're talking.
1: A truly rich man asks the Lord to meet his needs and then is thankful and content with all that the Lord provides.
8: You mean a Christian shouldn't really want anything except what God wants him to have?
7: That's right, Nilla. God's prescription for a thankful heart puts it this way. The Lord is my shepherd, I shall not want.

0: Hey, muchachos, you have won the first round. As a token of my respect, my men and I would like to present you with a very special gift. Okay, muchachos, bring out the Trojan burro.
1: It's your Mongolongamus.
2: What is it, Dad? A giant rocking horse?
3: It looks more like a burro.
4: Maybe it's one of their Mexican piñatas.
5: They're bringing it up to the gate.
6: Can we play on it, Captain? Wow, we could all fit on its back. It's taller than the fort.
7: I'm sorry, mates. I wish we could all play on that giant burro, but I just don't think Homewrecker can be trusted to give us something that would be good for the family.
5: Aw, come on, Captain Patch. Couldn't we just try it? And then if it were real bad, we could just push it back out.
8: Oh, wait a minute there, Sonny. Christians don't need to take risky chances like that. Listen, I've got a prescription here in Romans 14:23. It says we're not supposed to get involved in doubtful things. For whatsoever is not of faith is sin.
7: If there's a question, let's not do it. My mother explained it to me this way.

0: Cap'n Patch, I really want to be a good father, but sometimes I just don't feel like I know how.
1: One of the best ways to be a good father to your children is to be a good husband to their mother.
2: Sweetie Pie, look at that breathtaking sunset.
0: Wow, that is beautiful, sweetheart. Let's go for a walk. Just the two of us.
2: Oh, I'd love to, but what about the children?
3: Well, I look after them. You two just run along.
4: All this mushy stuff is enough to make a fella sick.
1: You'd better be thankful for all that mushy stuff. It's building you a happy home.
0: Praline?
2: Yes, sweetheart.
0: Honey, I pledge to you here and now, I'm going to be faithful to you and love you and take care of you till the day I die.
2: Oh, George, you'll always be my one and only.
0: Honey, let's walk over there where we can be alone.
5: Mushy, mushy, mushy.
4: How disgusting!
1: No, sailors, that's a beautiful thing. Your mom and dad are pledging their love to each other, and I hope they'll do that over and over again.
3: Yeah, kids, as long as your parents keep that kind of thing up, a homewrecker's gonna have a hard time putting your family in the graveyard.
1: Your folks have been joined by God. What therefore God hath joined together, let not man put asunder.

0: Sit laugh, wonder thunderer magnifico.
1: George, wouldn't you like to kiss me on the porch?
2: Well, the lips would be fine.
1: George, you're so romantic.
2: You're so beautiful.
1: You're so strong.
2: Your hair.
1: Your eyes.
2: Your nose.
1: Your lips.
2: That too.
1: Oh, George.
2: Oh, praline.
1: George.
2: Praline.
3: Hey, you two lovebirds, what about us?
4: Yes, we need some attention too.
5: That brings me to my next prescription, Proverbs 17:22. A merry heart doeth good like a medicine. It's time for Family Fun Night.
1: What in the world is Family Fun Night?
6: It's a special night you set aside every week just so your family can be together and have fun.
2: Sounds great, but how do you decide what to do?
0: Each week, a different member of the family gets to choose, but everyone has to do it together.
3: Dad, let's wrestle on the floor.
4: Let's bake some cookies.
3: Maybe we can go fishing.
7: I want to ride bikes.
8: Can we make some popcorn?
9: Where's the Monopoly?
4: Everybody tickle that.
5: A family that plays together stays together.

0: yuck, Pee-wee. Look at your teeth.
1: Oh, sick.
2: What's wrong?
0: Don't you ever use your toothbrush?
2: Well, when I remember, I do.
0: I bet I can guess what you had for breakfast this morning.
2: You cannot.
0: Can too.
2: Cannot.
0: Can too.
2: Cannot.
0: Can too.
2: Oh, yeah? Well, give it a try.
0: Let's see. You had scrambled eggs with ketchup, orange juice, strawberry jello, green beans, and Cheerios.
2: Wrong. That was yesterday.
0: Ooh, yes.
1: Pee-wee, you'd better pay close attention to this next song. You need help.

0: It's time to hit the rack, mates.
1: Bedtime already?
2: Yeah, we better get rested up for tomorrow. No telling what homework is gonna try.
3: But I'm not tired.
0: Everybody in your bunks now. Taps in 60 seconds.
1: I'm thirsty. May I have a drink?
4: My stomach's growling. I'm starved.
1: Something's hiding in my closet.
5: Mom, my tummy hurts.
6: Mila, honey, why does it always hurt as soon as you climb in bed?
3: Dad, I forgot to do my homework.
5: I heard a noise.
3: I've got a bug bite and it really itches. Will you tickle it?
5: Richie hit me.
3: Nilla's a tattletale.
6: Richard Berry Custard and Nilla Wafer Custard go to sleep right this minute.
7: Yes, ma'am.
6: Captain Patch, children can certainly be aggravating, can't they?
0: Aggravating? Well, I guess that's one way of looking at it. But I was just sitting here thinking what a rich woman you are, Mrs. Custard.
6: Why, whatever do you mean by that, Captain?
0: God says children are an heritage of the Lord and the fruit of the womb is his reward. Yes, you're a wealthy woman, Mrs. Custard.
6: I guess I never looked at it that way before.
0: Just remember, ma'am, you need to enjoy every bit of your wealth while you still can.

0: Good night, Nilla. I love you.
1: Good night, Dad. I love you, too.
0: Good night, Rich. I love you.
2: Good night, Dad.
0: I love you, son.
2: Me too, Dad.
0: Rich, why don't you just come right out and say, I love you?
2: It's kind of embarrassing, Dad. Besides, I'm getting too old for that kind of stuff.
0: I think you might be wrong about that, son. I'm finding that the older I get, the more often I want to tell folks that I love them.
2: Oh, Dad.
0: Well, good night, Rich. I love you.
2: Thanks, Dad. See you in the morning.
3: Nilla, Nilla, you awake? I hear something.
1: It's midnight, Rich. Go to sleep.
3: No, did you hear that? Come on, let's go see what it is.
1: Okay, I'm coming.
3: Shh, be quiet so we don't wake up anybody. And grab that lantern over there.
1: What's that noise, Rich?
3: I don't know, Nilla, but we're gonna find out.
1: It sounds like it's coming from outside the front gate. We better go tell Mom and Dad.
3: Nothing doing. Let's find out what it is first. Then we'll really have something to tell him. Come on, help me open the gate. Push hard.
1: I don't like this.
3: Don't chicken out now. Hey, it sounds like it's coming from the giant burrow.
1: I can't believe how big this thing is.
3: Hold the lantern up here. There's a button here on the tummy of the burrow.
1: I wonder if it's his belly button.
3: I'm going to push it and see what happens. Look, some stairs are coming down. Wow, come on, let's go see what's inside.
1: I was afraid you'd say that.
4: Rich, there's a 2-foot cockroach in there.
3: Don't worry, sis, he looks harmless. Pardon me, Mr. Roach.
5: Quick, quick, senor, pull up a couple of kegs and have a seat.
3: What kegs?
5: Those over there, the ones that are marked TNT.
1: What's TNT?
5: I think it stands for Tuesday Night Theater, I am not sure. Now, quick, have a seat and watch my magnet box. You got to see this program, it's my favorite.
6: 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And now, here's Hollywood.
7: This is your favorite Hollywood Homewrecker. 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And now we return to Little House on the Mesa with the Homewrecker players.
8: Husband! Husband! Why don't you make your children behave?
9: How can I when they're just imitating their mother?
10: Mom, if you won't let me pierce my nose and shave my head, I'm gonna run away.
8: That's the best news I've heard all day. I'll help you pack.
11: Oh, the boy next door just got a new toy. I want one too, I want one too, I want one too.
9: Son, we can't afford to buy a toy like that. It costs $43 million.
8: Well, if you get a decent job, we could get him anything he wanted.
11: Oh, if you don't give me that toy, I'm gonna tear this house apart.
9: You already have.
8: Some father you are. That's just my luck. Ugh. Out of all the wonderful men in the world, I had to pick a loser like you.
9: Oh, yeah? Well, listen to this, sweetie. I don't feel that I love you anymore anyway.
8: Well, I don't think I ever did love you.
9: Oh, well, I guess it's over then.
8: You better believe it, pig boy. I'm Ugh. Going home to mother.
9: And don't come back.
8: I won't.
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3: Come on, Nilla, pull harder. I want to see this commercial.
1: I'm pulling as hard as I can.
5: Moving, muchachos. It's moving.
3: We're almost to the barn.
5: Oh, you'll love this commercial. It's my favorite.
7: Thank you for staying with us all night. And welcome to the late, late, late, late, late early show.
0: Nilla Rich.
3: Hey, that sounds like Dad.
1: Wonder what he's doing up in the middle of the night.
5: Middle of the night, senorita. It's 7 o'clock in the morning.
3: 7 in the morning?
1: We've got to go right now.
8: Goodbye, Paco Bell.
5: Don't leave now, muchachos. You got to see this next show. It's my favorite.
3: Hi, Dad.
0: You two are sure up bright and early this morning. Wish I had half your energy.
12: Good morning, Mila.
1: Mom, can I shave my head and pierce my nose?
12: Honey, where in the world are you getting such crazy notions?
1: Oh, never mind, Mom.
13: Hey, come on, young whippersnappers. There's chores to be done.
1: You all go ahead. I'm getting something to eat.
13: Hold it right there, young lady. There'll be plenty of time to eat after we get some work done. You need a good dose of the prescription I found in 2 Thessalonians 3:10. If any would not work, neither should he eat.
14: That's right, Nilla. If you really want to have a happy family, you're going to have to carry the load and do your part.

0: Doc, what are some other things we ought to be doing to make sure we have a strong family?
1: Well, sonny boy, bring me your family Bible, and I'll show you.
0: Let's see, where did I see it last? Praline, have you seen our family Bible?
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4: 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I found a whole suitcase full of Bibles.
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1: Everybody pick a tombstone and have a seat.
2: Oh, this is kind of scary.
1: You need to be scared a little bit, Praline, because if each one of your custards ain't careful, your whole family could wind up in here in a jiffy.
2: What do you mean?
1: Just go ahead and read the tombstone you're sitting on.
2: Let me see. It says, here lies a poor family named Moores who had Bibles by dozens and scores, but they never would read them, much less would they heed them. Now no one grows less than the Moors.
7: In order to build a strong family, you need to spend time in God's Word every day.
1: Yeah, this next prescription really works wonders. But it has to be filled by the Lord Himself. Psalm 119:18, open thou mine eyes, that I may behold wondrous things out of thy law.

0: Generalissimo Homewrecker. What's he up to now?
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0: And they're eating it.
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11: 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Right over here in the tool shed.
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7: Oh, Chihuahua. How come it is that we do all the charging on the Generalissimo? He gets all the credit.
9: Try a garbage can on for size.
11: It's working, Yessiree. They're retreating.
10: Good work, mates.
9: I don't know how to thank all of you.
2: Senor Gustard, you have pushed me too far. Prepare to make your last stand.
13: Oh, my. I'm feeling a little fuzzy in my head. Oh.
0: Miss Praline just fainted.
14: Oh, I hope she's all right.
15: What's wrong with her, Doc?
11: Everybody stand back and give us some room to breathe.
8: Poor little thing. Been wounded in the bathtub.
11: I don't think so, Sissy. I've seen that look before.
8: But how keep us in suspenders, Doc? Is she gonna be all right?
11: I hate to say it, but it looks bad. Mighty bad.
9: What is it, Doc?
11: It's a common ailment among women folk, but I've never seen it so advanced.
9: Just go ahead and give it to me straight.
11: Sorry, son. She's got chocolate fever.
16: Chocolate fever?
11: Hold your six white horses. I think she's coming around.

0: Oh, I just love this program. It's my favorite.
1: This is that spectacular voice that's wrecked a thousand homes saying, we now return to our regularly scheduled rerun, Little House on the Mesa.
2: Out of all the wonderful men in the world, I had to pick a loser like you.
3: Oh, yeah? Well, listen to this, sweetie. I don't feel that.
0: What's wrong with my magnet box? This can't really be happening. I love this part. It's my favorite.
1: If you are experiencing some technical difficulties, and I'm sure you are.
0: Si, amigo, what should I do?
1: And if your name happens to be Paco Bell.
0: That's me! That's me!
1: Then climb up on the neck of your Trojan burrow and aim the burrow's cannon, the burrow's head, at the nearest person.
0: I'm climbing!
1: Next, pull the left trigger, the left ear, all the way back.
0: Okay, I'll do it as soon as I get there.
1: This minor adjustment should correct any difficulty I might be experiencing.
0: Oh, I got to hurry. I can't miss this next part. It's my favorite. Oh, look over there. That's my friend Rich. I like him. He's my favorite. I think I'll lay my burro's head at him. Hi, Rich. Buenos dias, Mila.
4: Look, Rich. There's Paco Bell.
5: George, look over there behind the barn. It's the giant burro.
6: Rich, how'd that burro get inside the fort?
7: Well, I was meaning to tell you about it, but...
8: Doesn't the head on that burro kind of look like a cannon?
9: It sure does, Pee-wee.
7: And it's aiming straight at Rich.
10: Why, it's Paco Bell's cannon.
0: Don't worry, amigos. I'm just going to pull my burro's leg.
6: Rich, get behind me.
5: Oh! Oh, the cannon. My husband's been hit.
7: Dad!
5: Oh, this is terrible.
4: Dad, you're bleeding.
6: Don't worry, honey.
7: Dad, you shouldn't have done that. You saved my life, but what about you?
6: Just doing my job, son. That's what dads are for.
7: Dad, don't leave me now. I need you. Dad, I love you. I love you very much.
6: There. That wasn't so hard, son. You'll never know how much those words mean to me. Say it again.
7: I love you, Dad.

0: Rich, you just gave your dad the best medicine he could get. Proverbs 16:24 says, pleasant words are as an honeycomb, sweet to the soul and health to the bones.
1: Is he going to be all right, Doc?
2: Son, it doesn't look good at all.
3: Rich, you're going to have to be the man of the house for a little while. Trust in the Lord and be strong.
1: Lord, help me.
4: Oh, no, I have hurt my friends. Sometimes my stupid magnet box makes me do things I don't even want to do.
5: And now back to our regular programming. It's your favorite.
4: No, you have controlled me long enough.
6: I will take over now, Hollywood.
5: But I was about to tell them how great my voice
6: is. Out of the way, Hollywood. So, Bucko Bear, you think I have controlled you long enough? Then why don't you destroy me?
4: See, that is it. I will destroy my magnet box and the giant burrow too. I will push it down the hill and into the river.
6: Why don't you burn it to the ground? That would be mucho quicker.
4: See, that is a good idea. I will light the tail and burn it to the ground. There, it is done. You will soon be nothing but ashes.
6: You fool! You have played right into my hands! In just 45 seconds, the Alamo and everyone in it will be blown into itsy-bitsy pieces!
4: What do you mean? What do you mean?
6: You have just lit the biggest cake of dynamite in the whole world!
4: Quick, run for cover, amigos! The giant burrow is going to explode!
6: Go and run for cover, gringos. It won't do any good!
7: Head in the barn!
1: Head for the cellar!
8: Get under the bed!
1: Hey, everybody, gather around the giant burrow and help push! Hurry!
8: Not the burrow! It's going to explode!
9: We're all going to die!
1: Somebody open the front gate! Hurry up! We've got to push this thing out of here!
0: He's right, mates. It's our only hope. Everybody push! Now!
10: I'm pushing!
0: Harder, mates. Give it all you've got!
2: When I give the word, Pee-wee, open the gate!
11: Aye, sir!
8: It's moving! It's moving!
1: Head for the front gate!
11: It's gonna blow up any time now!
8: It's rolling! It's rolling! There it goes!
2: Now, Pee-wee, now!
6: The gate is opening, muchachos! Attack! Attack!
8: Here come the banditos! They're running for the gate!
12: Oh, muchachos, look at what is coming out of the gate!
13: Generalissimo, please don't blow up at me, but something has gone wrong with our plan!
14: Run, Generalissimo, run like the wind. We are not just horsing around either.
6: Don't worry about your own lives, muchachos! Protect me!
12: You had better run, Generalissimo. The Trojan burrow is gaining on you!
6: Help! How can this be happening to me? Where are my men?
12: Vominos, Generalissimo, vominos!
13: Andale, andale, andale!
6: This whole thing just burns me!
10: Oh! We did it! We did it!
9: Our family is safe and sound.
1: Dad, we did it! How are you feeling?
3: I'm feeling better, son.
2: I think he's going to make it, Rich. In time, I think he's going to be almost as good as new.
9: Oh, honey, I'm so happy.
4: This whole thing has made me miss my freckled Chiquita and all the rest of my little bunch.
1: You mean you're married, Paco?
4: Si, senor. I guess my magnet box just made me forget about my family. But I'm going home now. Adios!
1: Goodbye, Paco Bell.
10: Goodbye!
1: Well, I guess we took care of Homewrecker once and for all.
0: I wouldn't count on it, Rich. He's lurking around out there somewhere right now, licking his wounds and looking for another chance to attack your family.
9: The Lord gave us the victory this time, but we can't let our guard down now.
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Isaiah 41:10 says, "Fear thou not, for I am with thee. Be not dismayed, for I am thy God. I will strengthen thee. Yea, I will help thee. Yea, I will uphold thee with the right hand of my righteousness."

0: Praise ye the Lord. Praise God in his sanctuary. Praise him in the firmament of his power.
1: Praise him for his mighty acts. Praise him according to his excellent greatness.
0: Praise him with the sound of the trumpet. Praise him with the psaltery and harp.
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Remember, crew, just like Fireball, lots of people spend their whole lives seeking the worthless treasure of this world. 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

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Psalm 118, verse 24 tells us, "This is the day which the Lord hath made. We will rejoice and be glad in it."

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1: The Getting Up song. It goes like this. Getting up, getting up, getting up, up, up, getting up, getting up, getting up, up, up, getting up, getting up, getting up, up, up, up, up, up, up.
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In Psalm 23, the psalmist David writes, "The Lord is my shepherd, I shall not want. He maketh me to lie down in green pastures. He leadeth me beside the still waters. He restoreth my soul. 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Thy rod and thy staff, they comfort me. 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

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A

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Let me sing a wee bit, Master Leprechaun. 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You've got brains and I've got...

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Psalm 1, verses 1 and 2 tell us, "Blessed is the man that walketh not in the counsel of the ungodly, nor standeth in the way of sinners, nor sitteth in the seat of the scornful. But his delight is in the law of the Lord, and in his law doth he meditate day and night. And he shall be like a tree planted by the rivers of water, that bringeth forth his fruit in his season. His leaf also shall not wither, and whatsoever he doeth shall prosper. The ungodly are not so, but are like the chaff which the wind driveth away. Therefore, the ungodly shall not stand in the judgment, nor sinners in the congregation of the righteous. For the Lord knoweth the way of the righteous, but the way of the ungodly shall perish."

0: 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Ephesians 6:1 says, "Children, obey your parents in the Lord, for this is right."
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staggering weight and struggled for freedom but could not escape. 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

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Matthew 7:7 tells us, "Ask, and it shall be given you. 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

0: 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In Psalm 23, the psalmist David writes, "The Lord is my shepherd, I shall not want. He maketh me to lie down in green pastures. He leadeth me beside the still waters. He restoreth my soul. He leadeth me in the paths of righteousness for his name's sake. Yea, though I walk through the valley of the shadow of death, I will fear no evil, for thou art with me. Thy rod and thy staff, they comfort me. Thou preparest a table before me in the presence of mine enemies. Thou anointest my head with oil. My cup runneth over. Surely goodness and mercy shall follow me all the days of my life, and I will dwell in the house of the Lord forever."
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Colossians 3:17 tells us, "And whatsoever ye do in word or deed, do all in the name of the Lord Jesus, giving thanks to God."

In the city of Chicago, one cold, dark night, a blizzard was setting in. A little boy was selling newspapers on the corner, and the people were passing by, trying to hurry to their warm homes where they'd be out of the cold. The little boy was so cold that he wasn't selling many papers. So he walked up to a policeman and he said, "Mister, you wouldn't happen to know where a poor boy could find a warm place to sleep tonight, would you?" He said, "You see, I live in a box up and around the corner there and down the alley, and it's awful cold in there at night. Oh, it sure would be nice to have a warm place to stay." The policeman looked down at the little boy and he said, "Son, you go down the street to that big white house, you knock on the door, and when they come to the door, you just say, 3:16, and they'll let you in." And so he did. He walked up the steps to the door and he knocked, and a lady came to the door and he looked up and said, "3:16. And the lady said, "Come on in, son." She took him in and set him down in a stick bottom rocker in front of a big old fireplace. And then she went off. He sat there for a while and he thought to himself, "3:16. I don't understand it, but it sure makes a cold boy warm." Later she came back asking him, said, "Are you hungry?" And he said, "Well, just a little. I haven't eaten in a couple of days, and I guess I could stand just a little bit of food." So she took him into the kitchen and she set him down to a table full of food, and he ate until he couldn't eat any more. And he thought to himself again, "3:16. Boy, I sure don't understand it, but it sure makes a hungry boy full." She took him off upstairs to a bathroom with a big old bathtub full of warm water, and he soaked for a while. And as he soaked, he thought to himself, "3:16. I sure don't understand it, but it sure makes a dirty boy clean. You know, I've not had a bath like this my whole life. The only bath I ever had was when I stood in front of a big old fire hydrant when they flushed it out." Well, the lady came back in, and she got him and took him and tucked him into a big old feather bed. And she pulled the covers up around his neck and kissed him goodnight and turned out the lights. And as he looked out the window that night with the snow coming down, it was so cold and dark outside, he thought to himself, "My, 3:16. I don't understand it, but it sure makes a tired boy rested." The next morning, she came back up and took him down again to that same big table full of food. And after he ate, she took him back to that same big old stick bottom rocker in front of the fireplace. And she took a big old Bible and she sat down in front of him and she looked up at him and she said, "Do you understand 3:16? He said, "No, ma'am, I don't. The first time I heard it was last night when the policeman taught me how to use it." Then she opened the Bible to 3:16. And right then she began to explain to him about Jesus, how he was born, how he lived, how he died, and how he rose from the dead. "For God so loved the world that he gave his only begotten Son, that whosoever believeth in him should not perish but have everlasting life." She showed him Psalm 51:5, where the Bible says, "Behold, I was shapen in iniquity, and in sin did my mother conceive me." And Romans 3:23, "For all have sinned and come short of the glory of God." Because we sin, there is a penalty for sin. Romans 6:23 says, "The wages of sin is death," which means separation from God in the lake of fire. Even though we deserve this punishment, God left heaven and became a man and died on the cross in our place. Romans 5:8 says, "For God commendeth his love," or showed or demonstrated his love toward us, "and that while we were yet sinners, Christ died for us." And if we will turn from our sin and put our trust and faith in Jesus, he will save us from our sin. Romans 10:13 says, "For whosoever shall call upon the name of the Lord shall be saved." And he sat there and thought, "My, 3:16. I don't understand why, but it sure makes a lost boy saved." You know, I don't understand it either. How God would be willing to send his son to die for me, and how Jesus would agree to do such a thing. No, I don't understand it either. But you know, it sure does make this lost boy saved.

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James 5:16 tells us, "The effectual fervent prayer of a righteous man availeth much."

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under his wings. 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

0: Salty, when I was looking through your pages for the spiritual medley, I saw the name Fanny Crosby over 100 times. Who's she?
1: Actually, Fanny Crosby wrote over 6,000 hymns. She, too, learned how to praise the Lord in her own special situation. She was blind. She was also friends with several presidents of the United States, and she was the first woman to ever address Congress.
2: 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Can we?
3: Okay, can we go?
1: I don't know if we have enough power left in the battery. Oh, well. Let's give it a try anyway. Set the dial for 1905 A.D. at the White House in Washington, D.C.
2: Is that her over there, Salty? 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
1: Yep, that's her. She always carried an American flag and a Bible in her purse.
2: Are you Miss Fanny Crosby?
4: Why, bless your dear soul. Yes, I am.
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Against such there is no law."

0: 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Hooray, I'm gonna say, hip, hip, hooray, and praise the Lord.
1: Praise the Lord.
0: When the gates open wide, I'm gonna stand by Jesus' side. I'm gonna say, hip, hip, hooray, and praise the Lord.

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father, here's rule number one. You must take his mind off the bad things you've done. 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